0: God calls us to come alongside people who hurt.
1: Thousands of Christians through the ages have given their lives to help their neighbor, to relieve poverty, to care for the sick. Certainly the church is to be concerned about the social injustices in our world.
0: Along with meeting physical needs, says Billy Graham,
1: Jesus would see something even deeper. If only we could begin at the root of our problems, which is the disease of human nature that the Bible calls sin. This is why Christ came and died on the cross. The only way to change men is to get them converted to Jesus Christ. The greatest need of our great cities at this moment is evangelism.
0: We can help you find ways to tell your friends and neighbors about a personal relationship with Jesus Christ and how it will change their lives. 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Then click where it says, Grow in Your Christian Faith. That's findpeacewithgod.net. We're the Billy Graham Evangelistic Association.

0: This is AM 1000 WJNZ Robertsdale and 1110 WTOF Bay Minette. 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
1: Launch strikes against Iran for the 12th consecutive night, as CENTCOM said the mission was aimed at degrading Tehran's ability to threaten civilian mariners and commercial vessels in that region. The conflict continues to escalate after months of fighting. House Speaker Mike Johnson said the House passed a $95 billion budget package without Democrat support.
2: We're increasingly confident that we will hold and grow this majority in the House. We must, because you're seeing a demonstration of the two sides, the divergent views for America.
1: The measure included $73 billion for national security, $12 billion for farmers, $10 billion for voting law changes backed by Trump before moving on to the Senate. The president spoke in Marietta, Georgia, ahead of the midterm elections, highlighting his investment accounts for American-born children.
3: Been fighting for the people of Georgia like no president has ever fought before. You're doing well, so we're going to keep it that way.
1: Trump also addressed immigration, Iran, crime, and sports while appearing with Republican candidates for governor and the Senate. Tropical storm Bertha has come ashore in southeast Louisiana, but Governor Jeff Landry says the impacts are minimal.
4: The good news is that the storm is likely not to produce the type of rainfall or wind event that it could have.
1: The Louisiana state climatologist compared this to a preseason football game. It does prepare the state for the heart of the Atlantic hurricane season. Dry air compared with landfall has taken the punch out of the storm. Coastal flooding will be about 3 feet, which is nothing unusual. Wall Street closed lower.
5: At the closing bell, the Dow Jones Industrial Average lost 6 points. The S&P 500 fell 10 points, and the NASDAQ dropped 146 points. I'm Sarah Lee Kessler.
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1: The Trump administration is withholding more than $867 million in Medicaid payments to the state of California, citing a crackdown on fraud.
8: It's also withholding $199 million in Medicaid payments to Minnesota for the same reason. The U.S. Department of Health and Human Services says the suspected fraud involves in-home care and immigrant eligibility. HHS Secretary Robert F. Kennedy Jr. says to have the funding released, Governors Gavin Newsom and Tim Walz need to provide basic documentation showing that these services are legitimate and not fraudulent. Governor Newsom calls the funding freeze a political stunt. I'm Chris Coraggio.
1: 3 more measles cases have been confirmed in Texas, all involving unvaccinated people. Baylor infectious disease expert Dr. Peter Hotez.
9: We have the largest number of measles cases we've had in more than 30 years.
1: Health officials say the measles outbreak that began last year continues, raising concerns as vaccination rates continue to decline and cases persist nationwide. A multi-day flash flood threat is impacting the Carolinas and mid-Atlantic as a stalled cold front pulls Gulf moisture into the region. Flood watches are in effect across 6 states, with eastern North Carolina expected to see the highest rainfall totals. Gas prices continue to move upward. According to AAA, the national average for a gallon of gas is $4.06. Highest prices are found in California, lowest are in Indiana. For USA Radio News, I'm Anthony Lucero.
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0: God calls us to come alongside people who hurt.
1: Thousands of Christians through the ages have given their lives to help their neighbor, to relieve poverty, to care for the sick. Certainly the church is to be concerned about the social injustices in our world.
0: Along with meeting physical needs, says Billy Graham,
1: Jesus would see something even deeper. If only we could begin at the root of our problems, which is the disease of human nature that the Bible calls sin. This is why Christ came and died on the cross. The only way to change men is to get them converted to Jesus Christ. The greatest need of our great cities at this moment is evangelism.
0: We can help you find ways to tell your friends and neighbors about a personal relationship with Jesus Christ and how it will change their lives. 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That's findpeacewithgod.net. We're the Billy Graham Evangelistic Association.

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1: Desperately wants to meet.
2: He made the comment while speaking in the Oval Office Tuesday morning, adding that no one has gone after Iran like he has.
3: One of the first things we did early in the administration, they would have a nuclear weapon, and you wouldn't have Israel. And in my opinion, you wouldn't have various other countries in the Middle East that all begun.
2: This comes as the U.S. has conducted strikes on Iran for 11 straight nights. Three U.S. soldiers were killed in Iranian attacks on bases in Jordan and Iraq over the weekend. Iran's Islamic Revolutionary Guard Corps also claimed its aerospace force used cruise missiles to destroy Amazon's central data infrastructure in Bahrain in an attack that also targeted U.S. air defense systems. I'm Mark Mayfield.
1: The House has passed a short-term bill that would put off debate over government funding until after the November elections.
4: A continuing resolution was passed Tuesday that would keep the government funded until early December. Republican House Speaker Mike Johnson said there are no poison pills in the resolution, and that it's just an extension of current funding levels. The bill comes just days before lawmakers are set to leave Washington for the August recess. Government funding was set to run out on September 30th. I'm Tammy Trujillo.
1: The National Weather Service will survey storm damage in New Jersey today to determine if tornadoes touched down yesterday.
5: Julie says she saw a funnel cloud in Stanhope by Interstate 80 and Route 206.
6: And just noticed the sky is getting a little black and noticing cars pulled over, trees down all of a sudden, and a lot of traffic since the trees were down.
5: The National Weather Service is in Stanhope surveying that damage. NWS also in Parsippany after a video posted on social media shows a funnel cloud that appears to touch down by Topgolf on Route 46. Some areas of northern New Jersey also saw intense rainfall leading to flash flooding. In New Jersey, I'm Scott Pringle.
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1: The federal government is withholding almost $1 billion in Medicaid to California over concerns about fraud.
4: Health and Human Services Secretary Robert F. Kennedy Jr. made the announcement Tuesday.
8: We have a duty to stop the payments, demand answers, and then follow the evidence wherever it leads.
4: The Trump administration says California has seen a huge spike in billing for in-home services, up 24% compared to a 12% jump across the rest of the country. Governor Newsom posted on social media the spike isn't about fraud. It's about keeping seniors and people with disabilities out of nursing homes. He calls the fraud claim a political stunt. Minnesota's also seeing money withheld because of fraud claims to the tune of over $200 million. I'm Tammy Trujillo.
1: Authorities say the Army veteran from Poughkeepsie, accused of setting a fire outside a Lower Manhattan federal building, had been planning the attack for months.
9: Prosecutors say 43-year-old Andrew Arabaca was living in his car and had been planning the attack since January, buying supplies across upstate New York, including several weapons and fireworks. Arabaca's attorney says her client gave a lengthy confession to investigators, arguing he intended to damage property, not people. Arabaca's lawyer is urging he be released to a veteran psychiatric evaluation program since he has no prior criminal record and a solid employment history up until recently. In New York, I'm Natalie Migliori.
1: I'm Ron Warner, USA Radio News.
10: Papa, why can't we telegraph while riding a horse?
11: 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He was riding old Betsy the Stallion, tip-tapping away at his telegraph, when blam! Ran right into the side of the saloon.
10: Well, if Jeffro can't do it, neither should you. 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

0: God calls us to come alongside people who hurt.
1: Thousands of Christians through the ages have given their lives to help their neighbor, to relieve poverty, to care for the sick. Certainly the church is to be concerned about the social injustices in our world.
0: Along with meeting physical needs, says Billy Graham,
1: Jesus would see something even deeper. If only we could begin at the root of our problems, which is the disease of human nature that the Bible calls sin. This is why Christ came and died on the cross. The only way to change men is to get them converted to Jesus Christ. The greatest need of our great cities at this moment is evangelism.
0: We can help you find ways to tell your friends and neighbors about a personal relationship with Jesus Christ and how it will change their lives. 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Then click where it says, Grow in Your Christian Faith. That's findpeacewithgod.net. We're the Billy Graham Evangelistic Association.

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1: Faith as U.S. forces launched strikes for a 12th consecutive night. The attacks followed continued Iranian threats against commercial vessels and after four U.S. service members were killed in Iranian attacks. President Trump is threatening steep new tariffs on imported generic drugs.
2: In a post on Truth Social, Trump said generic medications would remain tariff-free for now, but could face a 100% tariff starting in August of 2028. He says the move is aimed at bringing pharmaceutical manufacturing back to the United States. The administration has not yet released an official policy, but industry analysts say the tariffs could have a major impact because many generic drugs are currently produced in India and Europe. I'm Monica Nelson.
1: Nicaragua has moved to end future elections.
3: Nicaragua's President Daniel Ortega is facing international condemnation after announcing plans to eliminate future elections, saying they could allow opponents to challenge his government. Critics call the move a further step toward authoritarian rule, while U.S. and regional officials say Nicaraguans have the right to choose their leaders through free and fair elections. Ortega's government rejects those accusations. Ron Warner, USA Radio News.
1: France has banned social media use for youth under the age of 15. Lawmakers overwhelmingly voted in favor of this bill, which goes to President Emmanuel Macron to sign into law.
4: France is the first country in the European Union to introduce an age restriction, but it is not yet clear how the social media sites will verify users' ages. Australia made history late last year when it implemented the first ban on social media for youth, while countries including Spain, Greece, and Denmark also plan to impose minimum age limits. John Summers, USA Radio News.
5: At the closing bell, the Dow Jones and Industrial average lost 6 points. The S&P 500 fell 10 points. And the NASDAQ dropped 146 points. I'm Sarah Lee Kessler.
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1: The Port of Long Beach in California is partnering with the U.S. Department of Transportation's Maritime Administration.
7: They plan to explore the use of small modular nuclear reactors to power commercial ships. It's the first U.S. seaport to formalize such an agreement. The collaboration will focus on developing safety standards, operating procedures, and inspection protocols with federal agencies. The non-binding agreement does not commit either side to funding or adopting any specific nuclear technology. CEO Noel Hasegawa says the agreement will allow the port to leverage federal leadership and private sector innovation for the development of this new technology. I'm Sharon Reardon.
1: Casino-style mobile applications are the target of a lawsuit by the Washington State Attorney General's office.
8: The lawsuit argues that Playtika, Aristocrat, and companies connected to them have more than 150,000 players in Washington each month. They spend money to buy virtual currency that's bet on the apps. The virtual currency cannot be converted to cash. The lawsuit argues the players use virtual money bought with real money to place bets. The suit alleges the companies know the game causes financial hardship for some players. I'm Brad Ford.
1: Emma Sestida of Austin, Texas, won the North Dakota State Fair's Best Legs Contest. She told KFYR her joining was a last-minute decision.
9: My coworker, he convinced me to come see the show. I came here, and friendly lady, she convinced me to participate.
1: Contestants were judged on presentation, creativity, and patriotism before judges selected her as the winner following deliberation. For USA Radio News, I'm Anthony Lucero.
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0: God calls us to come alongside people who hurt.
1: Thousands of Christians through the ages have given their lives to help their neighbor, to relieve poverty, to care for the sick. Certainly the church is to be concerned about the social injustices in our world.
0: Along with meeting physical needs, says Billy Graham,
1: Jesus would see something even deeper. If only we could begin at the root of our problems, which is the disease of human nature that the Bible calls sin. This is why Christ came and died on the cross. The only way to change men is to get them converted to Jesus Christ. The greatest need of our great cities at this moment is evangelism.
0: We can help you find ways to tell your friends and neighbors about a personal relationship with Jesus Christ and how it will change their lives. 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Then click where it says, Grow in Your Christian Faith. That's findpeacewithgod.net. We're the Billy Graham Evangelistic Association.

0: This is AM 1000 WJNZ Robertsdale and 1110 WTOF Bay Minette. 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
1: And as the war has entered its 12th straight night, President Trump warned attacks on ships in the Strait of Hormuz would trigger a U.S. response. Iran continued to target commercial shipping and regional interests. The Democratic Socialists of America rally video has drawn new scrutiny.
2: A newly circulated video has sparked debate after a speaker at a March fundraiser for progressive candidates lamented that weakening Iran would cut funding to Hezbollah, Hamas, and the Houthis.
3: If Iran's off the table as a regional power, that means Hezbollah can't be funded, Hamas can't be funded, the Houthis can't be funded.
2: The event included several Democratic Socialists of America-backed candidates. Representative Ro Khanna says he left before the remarks were made and disagrees with them. The video is fueling renewed political controversy ahead of November's elections. Ron Warner, USA Radio News.
1: Treasury Secretary Scott Bessent said China would face sanctions over intellectual property theft. His warning follows the release of Kimi K3.
4: That's a new AI model from a Chinese startup which sparked fears in Silicon Valley and Washington. According to Bessent, if the administration finds overseas models are stealing from our great companies, we have the ability to sanction them because of this theft. Kimi K3's release has ignited concerns about whether Beijing is relying on American AI to develop its own advanced models. John Summers, USA Radio News.
1: Former Venezuelan President Nicolas Maduro and his wife will go on trial next year.
5: The trial is set to begin on June 1st of next year. Maduro and Celia Flores appeared before a judge in Lower Manhattan and learned their trial date wearing tan prison outfits. They face charges of narco-terrorism and drug trafficking. Maduro was removed from power in January and brought to New York. They're being held at the Metropolitan Detention Center in Brooklyn. He has proclaimed his innocence and says he is still president of Venezuela. In New York, I'm Lisa Salvati.
1: From America's News Network, USA Radio News.
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1: The U.S. attorney for Western Washington, who was fired by President Trump less than an hour after being appointed to the job, is suing the administration.
9: Former King County Superior Court Judge Roger Rogoff was appointed to the position unanimously by 17 judges on the district court. They're allowed to do that under federal statute. Rogoff's lawsuit claims the administration violated a statutory framework that Congress established. The suit seeks to have Rogoff reinstated to the position and to block the administration from recognizing anyone else as the U.S. attorney until a Senate confirmed successor is appointed. I'm Brad Ford.
1: New York City Mayor Zoran Mandani continues to criticize Israeli Prime Minister Benjamin Netanyahu and calls for his arrest when he visits New York in September.
10: A day after releasing a video listing allegations of war crimes against Netanyahu, Mamdani continued to bash Israel's prime minister.
11: And I can also look at Benjamin Netanyahu and see the way that he has orchestrated this genocide and also deem him to similarly be a war criminal.
10: He's calling on the federal government to arrest Netanyahu on an international criminal court warrant. Mamdani was asked what New Yorkers should do when Netanyahu arrives for the General Assembly in September.
11: One of the bedrocks of our city is protest.
10: Mamdani has acknowledged he cannot have New York authorities arrest Netanyahu after checking with the legal department on it. I'm Scott Pringle.
1: West Texas Intermediate, the domestic price for crude oil, is trading at $88 a barrel, while Brent crude, the foreign market benchmark, is at $96 a barrel. For USA Radio News, I'm Anthony Lucero.
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0: God calls us to come alongside people who hurt.
1: Thousands of Christians through the ages have given their lives to help their neighbor, to relieve poverty, to care for the sick. Certainly the church is to be concerned about the social injustices in our world.
0: Along with meeting physical needs, says Billy Graham,
1: Jesus would see something even deeper. If only we could begin at the root of our problems, which is the disease of human nature that the Bible calls sin. This is why Christ came and died on the cross. The only way to change men is to get them converted to Jesus Christ. The greatest need of our great cities at this moment is evangelism.
0: We can help you find ways to tell your friends and neighbors about a personal relationship with Jesus Christ and how it will change their lives. 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Then click where it says, Grow in Your Christian Faith. That's findpeacewithgod.net. We're the Billy Graham Evangelistic Association.

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1: Ignited as the U.S. continued efforts to weaken Tehran's military capabilities. The fighting has intensified after Iran targeted shipping in the Strait of Hormuz. The U.S. has vowed to respond to threats against commercial vessels. President Trump warns Iran that strikes could continue to escalate.
2: President Trump is warning Iran it will face a stronger response if attacks on ships continue in the Strait of Hormuz. Trump says the U.S. would target Iranian infrastructure after each strike, while Secretary of State Marco Rubio says diplomacy remains possible. The conflict has pushed oil prices higher and raised concerns over global energy supplies and the economic impact on consumers. Ron Warner, USA Radio News.
1: President Trump continued his affordability tour in Georgia, telling a crowd in Marietta that inflation is under control and that his policies are helping Americans.
3: 700,000 Georgia workers saved an average of over $3,000 thanks to no tax on overtime, and 500,000 Georgia seniors paid $0 on their Social Security benefits thanks to no tax on Social Security.
1: Trump also promoted investment accounts for American-born children and discussed immigration, Iran, crime, and sports. U.S. Bureau of Labor Statistics finds that more workers age 55 and older are stepping away from the workforce, especially women.
4: New labor data is showing fewer older women are working or actively looking for work compared to recent years. At the same time, labor force participation among Americans 65 and older has slipped from its 2019 peak as more baby boomers reach retirement age. Economists say the trend could make it harder for employers to fill jobs and replace experienced workers. I'm Monica Nelson.
5: At the closing bell, the Dow Jones Industrial Average lost 6 points. The S&P 500 fell 10 points. And the NASDAQ dropped 146 points. I'm Sarah Lee Kessler.
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1: California Governor Gavin Newsom is standing by his order for state employees to return to the office despite ongoing protests.
7: Newsom is requiring most California state workers be in the office 4 days a week. The rule has been in effect since July 1st. Many workers want the rule dropped, saying they proved remote work is effective during the pandemic. Over 100,000 state workers are affected. Others already work on site full time. The union says remote work saves money, reduces traffic, and lowers emissions. The union supports a bill for more flexible work policies. I'm Dina Kodiak.
1: The Trump administration froze more than $1 billion in Medicaid payments to California and Minnesota over questionable claims.
8: Federal officials announced Tuesday the Centers for Medicare and Medicaid Services is deferring roughly $867.5 million to California and $199 million to Minnesota, pending additional documentation. John Summers, USA Radio News.
1: Five people are recovering after a shooting outside of Greater Love Tabernacle Church in Detroit during a funeral on Friday evening.
9: At the church, a fight broke out. So individuals were fighting. At that point, during the fight, one suspect pulled out a handgun and fired into the crowd, striking multiple people.
1: Police say a suspect opened fire, injuring four, before an officer shot and wounded the suspect. All five were expected to fully recover. For USA Radio News, I'm Anthony Lucero.
10: This is Denny Gillum, here to tell you about an amazing new book, The Miracle Man, written by a good friend of mine. It's a remarkable true account of faith, healing, and restoration in the face of impossible odds. Through a harrowing series of events and miraculous answers to prayer, Bill receives a donor's heart with only hours left to live. His rapid recovery and return to normal life is a story that shows God's power to heal and his faithfulness in answering prayers. The Miracle Man is available online through Amazon, Barnes & Noble, and other booksellers.

0: USA Radio News. I'm Anthony Lucero. The Iran war has entered a new phase as U.S. forces launched strikes for a 12th consecutive night. The attacks followed continued Iranian threats against commercial vessels and after four U.S. service members were killed in Iranian attacks. President Trump is threatening steep new tariffs on imported generic drugs.
1: In a post on Truth Social, Trump said generic medications would remain tariff-free for now, but could face a 100% tariff starting in August of 2028. He says the move is aimed at bringing pharmaceutical manufacturing back to the United States. The administration has not yet released an official policy, but industry analysts say the tariffs could have a major impact because many generic drugs are currently produced in India and Europe. I'm Monica Nelson.
0: Nicaragua has moved to end future elections.
2: Nicaragua's President Daniel Ortega is facing international condemnation after announcing plans to eliminate future elections, saying they could allow opponents to challenge his government. Critics call the move a further step toward authoritarian rule, while U.S. and regional officials say Nicaraguans have the right to choose their leaders through free and fair elections. Ortega's government rejects those accusations. Ron Warner, USA Radio News.
0: France has banned social media use for youth under the age of 15. Lawmakers overwhelmingly voted in favor of this bill, which goes to President Emmanuel Macron to sign into law.
3: France is the first country in the European Union to introduce an age restriction, but it is not yet clear how the social media sites will verify users' ages. Australia made history late last year when it implemented the first ban on social media for youth, while countries including Spain, Greece, and Denmark also plan to impose minimum age limits. John Summers, USA Radio News.
4: At the closing bell, the Dow Jones and Industrial average lost 6 points. The S&P 500 fell 10 points, and the NASDAQ dropped 146 points. I'm Sarah Lee Kessler.
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6: 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The collaboration will focus on developing safety standards, operating procedures, and inspection protocols with federal agencies. The non-binding agreement does not commit either side to funding or adopting any specific nuclear technology. CEO Noel Hasegawa says the agreement will allow the port to leverage federal leadership and private sector innovation for the development of this new technology. I'm Sharon Reardon.
0: Casino-style mobile applications are the target of a lawsuit by the Washington State Attorney General's office.
7: The lawsuit argues that Playtika, Aristocrat, and companies connected to them have more than 150,000 players in Washington each month. They spend money to buy virtual currency that's bet on the apps. The virtual currency cannot be converted to cash. The lawsuit argues the players use virtual money bought with real money to place bets. The suit alleges the companies know the game causes financial hardship for some players. I'm Brad Ford.
0: Emma Sestida of Austin, Texas, won the North Dakota State Fair's Best Legs Contest. She told KFYR her joining was a last-minute decision.
8: My coworker, he convinced me to come see the show. I came here, and friendly lady, she convinced me to participate.
0: Contestants were judged on presentation, creativity, and patriotism before judges selected her as the winner following deliberation. For USA Radio News, I'm Anthony Lucero.
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0: Radio News. I'm Anthony Lucero. CENTCOM forces struck Iran for the 12th straight night as the U.S. continued efforts to weaken Tehran's military capabilities. The fighting has intensified after Iran targeted shipping in the Strait of Hormuz. The U.S. has vowed to respond to threats against commercial vessels. President Trump warns Iran that strikes could continue to escalate.
1: President Trump is warning Iran it will face a stronger response if attacks on ships continue in the Strait of Hormuz. Trump says the U.S. would target Iranian infrastructure after each strike, while Secretary of State Marco Rubio says diplomacy remains possible. The conflict has pushed oil prices higher and raised concerns over global energy supplies and the economic impact on consumers. Ron Warner, USA Radio News.
0: President Trump continued his affordability tour in Georgia, telling a crowd in Marietta that inflation is under control and that his policies are helping Americans.
2: 700,000 Georgia workers saved an average of over $3,000 thanks to no tax on overtime, and 500,000 Georgia seniors paid $0 on their Social Security benefits thanks to no tax on Social Security.
0: Trump also promoted investment accounts for American-born children and discussed immigration, Iran, crime, and sports. U.S. Bureau of Labor Statistics finds that more workers age 55 and older are stepping away from the workforce, especially women.
3: New labor data is showing fewer older women are working or actively looking for work compared to recent years. At the same time, labor force participation among Americans 65 and older has slipped from its 2019 peak as more baby boomers reach retirement age. Economists say the trend could make it harder for employers to fill jobs and replace experienced workers. I'm Monica Nelson.
4: At the closing bell, the Dow Jones Industrial Average lost 6 points, the S&P 500 fell 10 points, and the NASDAQ dropped 146 points. I'm Sarah Lee Kessler.
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0: California Governor Gavin Newsom is standing by his order for state employees to return to the office despite ongoing protests.
6: Newsom is requiring most California state workers be in the office 4 days a week. The rule has been in effect since July 1st. Many workers want the rule dropped, saying they proved remote work is effective during the pandemic. Over 100,000 state workers are affected. Others already work on site full time. The union says remote work saves money, reduces traffic, and lowers emissions. The union supports a bill for more flexible work policies. I'm Dina Kodiak.
0: The Trump administration froze more than $1 billion in Medicaid payments to California and Minnesota over questionable claims.
7: Federal officials announced Tuesday the Centers for Medicare and Medicaid Services is deferring roughly $867.5 million to California and $199 million to Minnesota, pending additional documentation. John Summers, USA Radio News.
0: Five people are recovering after a shooting outside of Greater Love Tabernacle Church in Detroit during a funeral on Friday evening.
8: At the church, a fight broke out. So individuals were fighting. At that point, during the fight, one suspect pulled out a handgun and fired into the crowd, striking multiple people.
0: Police say a suspect opened fire, injuring four, before an officer shot and wounded the suspect. All five were expected to fully recover. For USA Radio News, I'm Anthony Lucero.
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0: USA Radio News. I'm John Summers. The U.S. Military Central Command says it carried out a 12th consecutive night of strikes on Iran. In a post, CENTCOM says the actions intended to further degrade Iranian military capabilities used to attack commercial shipping in the Strait of Hormuz. Earlier Wednesday, President Trump issued a new warning to Iran, writing on Truth Social, if Iran shoots a ship in the Strait of Hormuz, the U.S. will respond by bombing a bridge or power plant. President Trump was in Georgia Wednesday for a campaign-style speech with midterms fast approaching. Trump spoke at Wheeler High School in Marietta, just outside Atlanta.
1: I've been fighting for the people of Georgia like no president has ever fought before, and you're doing well, so we're going to keep it that way.
0: The president focused on the Trump investment accounts for America-born children, but he also touched on immigration, Iran, crime, and men playing in women's sports. A bipartisan bill to make health care costs more transparent passed a Senate committee. The Patients Deserve Price Tags Act requires health care providers publish the cost of services so consumers have the opportunity to compare prices. Colorado Democratic Senator John Hickenlooper is a co-sponsor of the measure.
2: Our bill lets patients know before they go in the hospital what it's going to cost. There are itemized receipts that's specified. Employers will have negotiating power.
0: A similar bill has already passed the House, and this measure goes to the full Senate for consideration. The Justice Department sent word it wants New Jersey to hand over all names and info on the 6,600 non-citizens automatically registered to vote through a system glitch in the state. Governor Mikey Sherrill announced Tuesday her administration's hiring a new software vendor to handle online voter registration. From America's News Network, USA Radio News.
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0: Despite a nationwide push by California Governor Gavin Newsom, another California politician leads early polling for the 2028 Democratic presidential primary.
4: Former Vice President Kamala Harris is outpacing Newsom and the rest of the field in 14 recent major surveys. Shields comfortable leads ranging from 7 to 18 points, while Newsom has consistently pulled second. A poll by Echelon Insights from July 9th to the 13th shows Harris with a 7-point lead ahead of Newsom, while a Quantis Insights poll from early July has Harris 18 points ahead with 35% of the vote share. The California Post suggests some recent positions Newsom has taken. For example, pushing a nationwide billionaire tax while opposing one in California is aimed at cutting into Harris's lead with the far left wing of their party. I'm Sharon Reardon.
0: Felony charges filed against Louisiana Attorney General Liz Murrell are dismissed. She was accused of threatening the mayor of New Orleans and other city leaders as part of a fight over the consolidation of court clerks' positions. They signed onto a letter this week asking for the case be thrown out, suggesting it was going nowhere. The Secret Service is wrapping up security for the rescheduled White House Correspondents' Dinner following an assassination attempt at the original event in April. Wednesday, Secret Service Director Sean Curran acknowledged his team is at a heightened level of a threat environment based on things happening around the globe for the Friday affair. I'm John Summers, USA Radio News.
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So why do you go to war? Andy writes, in World War II was driven by the Rothschild Bank. Rothschild Bank

0: USA Radio News. I'm John Summers. The House of Representatives passed a more than $1 trillion annual defense policy bill. The 2027 National Defense Authorization Act was approved 216-212, with six Democrats joining most Republicans to vote in favor. The legislation heads to the Senate. A trial date set for former Venezuelan leader Nicolas Maduro and his wife. The couple appeared in court in New York City Wednesday, where the judge told them it begins June 1st next year. Maduro and Celia Flores face charges of narco-terrorism and drug trafficking. The National Weather Service says a fourth tornado made landfall in Pine Brook, New Jersey, during Tuesday's powerful storms.
1: Morris County homeowner Jana Wasser says she watched on the doorbell camera her Amazon packages fly away.
2: The way that they were swept up into the wind and thrown down the street, it looks like the Wizard of Oz.
1: Besides Pine Brook, tornadoes touched down near the Stanhope-Mount Olive border, Roxbury, and much farther south in Cape May. I'm Lisa Salvati.
0: Tropical storm Bertha's creeping westward as it slams southern Louisiana. In the latest National Hurricane Center update, Bertha maintains 45-mile-per-hour winds. The center of Bertha's expected to move near or along the Louisiana and upper Texas coast through today and then move farther inland into Texas tonight. Bertha could dump 1 to 4 inches of rain along the coast from northern Florida to southern Texas. President Trump threatened a 100% tariff on imported generic drugs. The president issued his warning in a post on Truth Social, noting the tariff would go into effect in August 2028 in order, as he says, to reshore generic pharmaceutical production into America. From America's News Network, USA Radio News.
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0: SpaceX plans to test launch its massive Starship rocket this evening from the pad in Starbase, Texas. The mission was previously set for July 16th, but scrubbed at the last minute because of an issue with several of the rocket's 33 Raptor engines. If the launch goes as hoped, it'll be the 13th test flight for Starship. The Port of Long Beach, California is partnering with the U.S. Department of Transportation's Maritime Administration.
6: They plan to explore the use of small modular nuclear reactors to power commercial ships. It's the first U.S. seaport to formalize such an agreement. The collaboration will focus on developing safety standards, operating procedures, and inspection protocols with federal agencies. The non-binding agreement does not commit either side to funding or adopting any specific nuclear technology. CEO Noel Hasegawa says the agreement will allow the port to leverage federal leadership and private sector innovation for the development of this new technology. I'm Sharon Reardon.
0: A phony carrot shipment could place a veteran truck driver in federal prison. Rodney Wilson Gibson pleaded guilty this week to transporting 24 illegal aliens. A Border Patrol dog alerted agents to his trailer at the Falfurrias, Texas checkpoint in February, exposing the passengers hidden inside. The Houston man risks his nearly 30-year commercial career, facing up to 5 years in prison and $250,000 fine. I'm John Summers. USA Radio News.
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0: So the guy that we call Tom Drops Bomb, well, actually, he calls himself that, self-glossing, but his YouTube channel is called Tom Drops Bombs. He's right now working on a run where he is the Tyrus to Al Jazeera's Gutfeld, it appears. He's been doing a lot of visits over there. He's still in Doha. As a matter of fact, he's putting the dough in Doha. But a couple of folks reacted to a point he made, and as we watch more political intrigue wear out in the DCCC, and this is gaining traction in a lot of the press, and a question that was raised to me is, where was this left-wing movement in Virginia, this lurch to the left against Mark Warner? He said this is his last run. Ironically, he said years ago he was only going to have two of them, and this is his fourth. But maybe that's two followed by another two. You know, you can't just eat just one. But we'll get into that, but I want to follow up on a story, and I just got a flag that we have an opportunity to get in depth into a story involving immigration and customs enforcement and local law enforcement. You know, one of the favorites of the American left is to issue edicts saying don't cooperate with ICE. This is as old as I can remember. I mean, I think 20 years ago they were still trying to keep local law enforcement from interacting with immigration and customs enforcement, almost foretelling their attitude during the Biden administration towards an open government. But just right here, horrific story of a two-year-old infant that was murdered and sexually assaulted, as if just murdering them wasn't enough. I guess second-degree murder, it appears that it may have not been, first degree. But I'm on the phone with the, for you who aren't in Virginia, it is the, what you would refer to as the district attorney, our Commonwealth's attorney from Louisa in this horrific case that's making national headlines because of the grievousness of the crime and the fact that the governor of Virginia says he shouldn't have done what he done, nor had the sheriff. He is Rusty McGuire, the Commonwealth's attorney for Louisa County, Virginia. Rusty, thank you for taking a little time out. I know you've got a busy dance card this morning, so we've kind of put your predecessor on hold for a moment, Tom Garrett. He visited with us yesterday. I was going to react to a story, so thank you for calling in with us. Take us into the horrific nature of this story and why it was important to ignore Governor Spanberger's executive orders on it.
1: So Joe, I'm sure you're aware, as a prosecutor, I'm really limited to what I can say while a case is pending. I'll just tell you that in Louisa County, we obviously take any death incredibly serious and put all the resources of all law enforcement agencies in the Commonwealth Attorney's Office, which started on July 4th while I was out watching, you know, fireworks with my family and learned about this case, which is just, it's, you know, a complete tragedy, and just send hearts and prayers out to the family. It's hard enough to lose anybody, but to lose a two-year-old is just absolutely heartbreaking. I will just tell you, I continue to be just proud to work alongside the Louisa County Sheriff's Office, taking every case immensely serious, and also finding a way to partner with ICE to make sure that the suspect could be held pending the legal process. So it's just truly a partnership and collaboration. Really, I'm limited to tell you that the next step is a preliminary hearing, which is scheduled on October 16th.
0: Beyond the specifics of this case, though, Rusty, this is, as it's being played out, and I agree, indicative of, again, playing politics with people's lives, where if you say, we don't like ICE because we don't want border, you know, or we don't want immigration law, whatever it may be, we can have that debate. But by hamstringing law enforcement into allowing people who we don't even know who they are, and in many cases they're predatory, loose on our streets, we're just leaving our children open for slaughter, it seems like. Talk about the grander story here, which is the executive orders to stand down and to not interact with ICE and the peril it puts us in.
1: Yeah, Joe, and again, I'd love to comment on those things, but again, I am incredibly limited, and I'm sure Delegate Garrett would explain that as my former mentor and predecessor, that I'm really limited to what I can say. And I just I'd say that again, I just look at it at the basics. It is a homicide of a baby. And it doesn't get much more heartbreaking than that of any cases that I've handled in my almost 3 decades of serving as a prosecutor. And so just I hope that your listeners in the community know that, Louisa, we take our cases incredibly serious, and we will not rest until we've done everything to ensure justice is met in Louisa County.
0: Well, you're going to frustrate a lot of national news networks because they're going to be calling you saying, come on, can you tell us about why you gave, you know, stuck it to the governor and things like that. And you're being very judicious in your statements on that. So I appreciate it, Rusty, as always. You know, leading a constitutional officer elected by the community to do this over and over again, I appreciate it. Any thought for other communities that might be facing a governor that says don't cooperate with ICE, you know, just as an abstract? Where do you find the courage to say, no, we're still going to do what the law says?
1: Well, I would put it, I'd frame it better like this. You know, public safety is incredibly difficult. I'll give you an example. You know, 7 years ago, if I had an application for a new attorney, I would get 50 applicants. Today, I'm lucky to get one. Is that,
0: wow.
1: You know, people, because of the media and that, you know, cops are bad and criminals are good, that it's turning young people away from wanting to serve in what I consider one of the most noble professions out there. And it's incredibly difficult. And just think about the law enforcement who has to respond to a scene when they see a dead child that's the age of their own children. This is an incredibly difficult, and we would not be able to hold this country together without the men and women that raise their hand and take that oath to go where others don't want to go. So just keep in mind, you put every resource available to ensure they can do their job and bring justice. And I don't care what agency it is, if it brings value to bring in justice, I want that tool in our toolbox to succeed.
0: Rusty McGuire, he's the Commonwealth's attorney in Louisa County. You've probably I've checked the news wires. You've probably already heard the phrase Louisa County. It's right there, right in central Virginia. And I appreciate it, Rusty, for everything you do. And thank you for responding to my text so quickly this morning. Enjoy the rest of the morning if you can. I know that's hard to say, but most law enforcement personnel, I just say, I hope you have a quiet day.
1: Yeah, thank you, Joe. Have a wonderful day. God bless you.
0: God bless you. 434-882-4217. That is the phone number. Emails come into jtinthemorningradio@gmail.com. We'll get into the more abstract bit I was going to do with elections and how they differ here versus Iran.
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5: 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I'm John Summers. The House of Representatives passed a more than $1 trillion annual defense policy bill. A trial date set for former Venezuelan leader Nicolas Maduro and...
6: God calls us to come alongside people who hurt.
7: Thousands of Christians through the ages have given their lives to help their neighbor, to relieve poverty, to care for the sick. Certainly the church is to be concerned about the social injustices in our world.
6: Along with meeting physical needs, says Billy Graham,
7: Jesus would see something even deeper. If only we could begin at the root of our problems, which is the disease of human nature that the Bible calls sin. This is why Christ came and died on the cross. The only way to change men is to get them converted to Jesus Christ. The greatest need of our great cities at this moment is evangelism.
6: We can help you find ways to tell your friends and neighbors about a personal relationship with Jesus Christ and how it will change their lives. 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That's findpeacewithgod.net. We're the Billy Graham Evangelistic Association.
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1: 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I'm Jack Hanna. 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
9: What can you find?

not so little. I don't think it's how we do it, 5 to 9. Of course, that's Eastern. Will it remain daylight savings time? You know, I asked around. Nobody knows the answer to Seely's question. Seely out there in Four Corners listening to us on KVFC. Is it the Four Corners? I may have misarranged some of the call letters on you there, Seely. I apologize for that. KVFC. No, I got it right. Look at that. 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Of course, come the revolution, you will eat strawberries and cream, even if you don't like

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12: It's on.

That's it. You do the time zone jump where you need to at 434-882-4217. Give me our map up on the screen again. I want to see because our friends at 990 in New Orleans this hour. All right, so you're hearing this at lunchtime. Okay, so when Mac and me were talking about New Orleans, I get this text message about the insects and the golf cart size. I do believe they come with FAA registrations, but this one comes in. Good morning, Joe. I heard you and Mac talking about New Orleans. I grew up there, and the mosquito is the state bird. Wow, there and I enjoyed the French Quarter when I've been there. We were down there for Halloween, which is a whole other experience, Halloween in New Orleans there. But I had no idea because of the Higgins boats. And I say this with pomposity because I only learned it when I found out because my family was contributing to the World War II Museum, an exhibit for their last pavilion, which is called The Liberated. So it goes through the two theaters and, you know, what the war was about. And it's really a brilliant museum. It begins in the old Higgins boat factory. And there's a quote. I can't remember if it's up on the

0: Thank you for letting me be of service to you. 434-882-4217. That is the phone number you need, because I will tell you what went on yesterday for sure. And then I will give you my analysis of what went on yesterday for sure. But I also want to hear how it is impacting you where you are for sure. Almost five show is how much I want to hear about its impact on you where you are. We were talking with Roger Pilon. Held on to him through the news because he was just about to answer my question about Hamilton and implied powers, and if that was the first wrong turn we made as a government, allowing for this concept of power where we want it to be. Roger, so go ahead. You were starting your answer before the news. Go
1: there
0: back.
1: There are implied powers in the sense that the last of the 18 enumerated powers of Article 1, Section 8 is grants Congress the power to employ those means that are necessary and proper for securing the ends that precede it in the other 17 enumerated legislative powers. But the crucial words there are necessary and proper. You can't, for example, have a power to establish an establishment church, because that would violate the First Amendment. Mm-hmm. You can't have a proper that would supersede state powers where they have authority, because that would violate other provisions mm-hmm. in the Constitution. Now, you raise the 10th Amendment. Let me say a word about that, because you can see the provision for limited government in the following sense. The preamble to the Constitution sets forth the general ends of the government, all of which reduce in one way or another to liberty. Mm-hmm. Then in the very first sentence of Article 1, you see the start of the idea of limited government. All legislative powers herein granted shall be vested in a Congress. So, by implication, we're talking about only those powers that are herein granted. By implication, there are many other powers that are not herein granted. Mm-hmm. You look at Article 1, Section 8, and you'll see that Congress has only 18 legislative powers or ends. If you don't find a end or a power in that list, then the federal government doesn't have it. It means it belongs to the states or to the people, never having been given to either level of government. And that's the 10th Amendment, which reads, the powers not delegated to the United States by the Constitution, nor prohibited by it to the states, are reserved to the states respectively or to the people. Again, never having been given to either level of government. Mm-hmm. Alluding, of course, to our natural rights we never gave up when we left the state of nature and created government. That's the theory of the legitimacy of the federal government.
0: Roger, I appreciate your time with us this morning. Founder of the Center for the Constitution at the Cato Institute. I've got to get the first things out there. We can't discuss what went on in the world without discussing, well, what went on out in the world. So let me run that down real quick for folks, and then we will reconvene a little bit, because it is the essence of which everything that we get into in the morning revolves around there. So hang on to that, Roger, and we will get our first things on here right now. Marco Rubio on his way to Manila for a sit-down with Russian Foreign Minister Sergey Lavrov, as well as the rest of the Asia-Pacific Summit, said that there will be no proliferation in the nuclear deal just signed between the United States and Saudi Arabia. military conducted its 12th nights of strikes against military stations that cause a ruckus in the Strait of Hormuz. CIA Director John Ratcliffe met with the head of Mossad in Washington to discuss the war in Iran. Alex Goffman's visit marked the first to Washington. Pakistan is looking for a $10 billion exchange stabilization facility. Stay tuned. I will explain what that is when we have a moment or two more. University of North Carolina at Chapel Hill and Virginia Tech are going to replace Brown and Columbia as schools that will use senior service college fellowship programs to help military members expand their knowledge base as they climb the ranks. Senate Foreign Relations Committee advanced the ambassadorial nominations of Carrie Lake and Doug Mastriano. We'll go to the full Senate on a 12-10 party line vote. And the details are coming out little by little of the deal with the U.S. and Saudi Arabia. But the basics, they've signed a civilian nuclear cooperation program where companies from the U.S. can go to Saudi Arabia and help them build nukes.
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4: 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It protects our healthy cells even from radiation. 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
19: 434-882-4217. That is our phone number. SAVE Act. So yesterday, the House passed its spending plan to try to avert government shutdown. Laudable. In it are two provisos. And it is a $10 billion budget for the House Administration Committee to bribe, I'm going to use the word bribe, they use the word incentivize, states to adopt SAVE Act provisions like proof of citizenship, voter registration, and photo ID requirements. Now, several people are okay with this. I'm told that Lisa Murkowski is okay with this. Why? Because it brings money back to Alaska from wherever else, the mystical grandchildren of our taxpaying now. And the way they've worded it is, to me, not completely wrong. Because they've allowed the definition of is to become is. That's a throwback to the Clinton administration. Well, it all depends on what your definition of is. So, bribing the states. People who say, well, it's a state's issue anyway. Not when it comes to defending my civil rights. Didn't we go through a problem with some states not defending free men's civil rights at one point? Distinctly remember that. But if you're here

0: Welcome to Power to Press On. This is Barry and Kathy Amaker. Thanks for being with us today.
1: Our topic is the unstrung bow. It comes from Psalm 78:57 and Hosea 7:16, where God says, His people were like a faulty bow, an unstrung bow that couldn't hit the target.
0: That image really speaks to me. A bow is designed with purpose. It's meant to have strength, tension, and direction. But when the string is loose or missing, it can't accomplish anything. It loses accuracy and power.
1: And spiritually, the same can happen to us. When we're not connected to God, when prayer slips or the word gets pushed aside, we become like that unstrung bow. We might look fine on the outside, but we're not equipped to face life's challenges.
0: Exactly. The purpose is still there, but the power is gone. And like God said, we start missing the mark, not because He moved, but because we've lost our tension, our spiritual focus.
1: The good news is that the Lord doesn't throw us away. He restrings us. He restores us. When we come back to Him, He gives us fresh strength, renewed direction, and the ability to walk in the purpose He designed for us.
0: Maybe today you feel ineffective, worn out, or off target, but God specializes in restringing weary hearts.
1: Let Him tighten your faith, realign your focus, and pull you close again. A bow that's restored becomes powerful and accurate.
0: And when we're connected to Him, we're ready to press on.
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1: In the Middle East, as long as it remains under attack. An army spokesperson made the televised comments as the Iranian-backed Houthis in Yemen began firing on Saudi Arabian shipping in the Red Sea. The group also declared a blockade of Saudi ports. Meanwhile, Jordan and Kuwait report intercepting Iranian attacks Tehran says are targeting U.S. forces in those countries. The U.S. also attacked Iranian targets for a 12th straight night since a ceasefire fell apart. The U.S. reached a nuclear agreement with Saudi Arabia. Kate Fisher reports Democrats in Congress express concern about the deal.
2: It's also a big concern for Israel, another key part of that region, of course. It's already been denounced there. Fears again of an arms race in the region.
1: The U.S. Energy Department announced yesterday the agreement allows the kingdom to use American technology to build nuclear reactors as well as to enrich uranium. Deal goes to Congress. U.S. Secret Service Director Sean Curran says the agency launched more than 10,000 investigations this year into threats against those it protects. He described the 40% increase over last year as off the charts, citing an increasingly volatile environment. Tropical Storm Bertha is on its way to Texas.
3: In the latest National Hurricane Center update, Bertha is still packing 45-mile-per-hour winds. A tropical storm warning is in effect from the Florida-Alabama border to Cameron and New Orleans. The center of Bertha is expected to move near or along the Louisiana and upper Texas coast through Thursday, then move farther inland into Texas Thursday night. I'm Mark Mayfield.
1: Meanwhile, all 55 counties in West Virginia are under a state of emergency due to severe flooding caused by this week's storms. From America's News Network, USA Radio News.
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1: A French modeling scout with alleged connections to Jeffrey Epstein's found dead at a home near Paris, France.
5: French police had been investigating 69-year-old Daniel Sayad, who had said he also held Swedish citizenship, over allegations including rape and human trafficking. They had planned to question Sayad as part of an ongoing investigation into associates of Jeffrey Epstein. Records from the Justice Department had suggested Sayad introduced Epstein to young women, including some described as minors, though reports say Sayad had repeatedly denied any wrongdoing. French prosecutors say they've identified or been contacted by 24 women who may be victims or witnesses connected to the case. I'm Scott Carr.
1: The Food and Drug Administration still trying to find the source of a gastrointestinal illness which has sickened thousands of people. More than 70 new cases of cyclosporiasis were reported this week. It's an illness caused by parasites linked to food and water. Officials in California warned people to watch out for rattlesnakes after a 3-year-old girl was bitten by one hiding under an Amazon package outside her Santa Clarita home. Experts say warmer weather this spring has led to more rattlesnakes and more snake bites, including 3 deaths across the Golden State. Health officials urge anyone bitten by a rattler to get emergency help right away. Stay still and not try home remedies, which can make things worse. I'm John Summers, USA Radio News.
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0: God calls us to come alongside people who hurt.
1: Thousands of Christians through the ages have given their lives to help their neighbor, to relieve poverty, to care for the sick. Certainly the church is to be concerned about the social injustices in our world.
0: Along with meeting physical needs, says Billy Graham,
1: Jesus would see something even deeper. If only we could begin at the root of our problems, which is the disease of human nature that the Bible calls sin. This is why Christ came and died on the cross. The only way to change men is to get them converted to Jesus Christ. The greatest need of our great cities at this moment is evangelism.
0: We can help you find ways to tell your friends and neighbors about a personal relationship with Jesus Christ and how it will change their lives. 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Then click where it says, Grow in Your Christian Faith. That's findpeacewithgod.net. We're the Billy Graham Evangelistic Association.

0: God calls us to come alongside people who hurt.
1: Thousands of Christians through the ages have given their lives to help their neighbor, to relieve poverty, to care for the sick. Certainly the church is to be concerned about the social injustices in our world.
0: Along with meeting physical needs, says Billy Graham,
1: Jesus would see something even deeper. If only we could begin at the root of our problems, which is the disease of human nature that the Bible calls sin. This is why Christ came and died on the cross. The only way to change men is to get them converted to Jesus Christ. The greatest need of our great cities at this moment is evangelism.
0: We can help you find ways to tell your friends and neighbors about a personal relationship with Jesus Christ and how it will change their lives. 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Then click where it says, Grow in Your Christian Faith. That's findpeacewithgod.net. We're the Billy Graham Evangelistic Association.

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1: The U.S. reached a nuclear agreement with Saudi Arabia. Kate Fisher reports Democrats in Congress express concern about the deal.
2: It's also a big concern for Israel, another key part of that region, of course. It's already been denounced there. Fears again of an arms race in the region.
1: The U.S. Energy Department announced yesterday the agreement allows the kingdom to use American technology to build nuclear reactors as well as to enrich uranium. The deal goes to Congress. Iran says it will keep attacking targets in the Middle East as long as it remains under attack. An army spokesperson made the televised comments as the Iranian-backed Houthis in Yemen began firing on Saudi Arabian shipping in the Red Sea. The group also declared a blockade of Saudi ports. Meanwhile, Jordan and Kuwait report intercepting Iranian attacks Tehran says are targeting U.S. forces in those countries. The U.S. also attacked Iranian targets for a 12th straight night since a ceasefire fell apart. Tropical storm Bertha is on its way to Texas.
3: In the latest National Hurricane Center update, Bertha is still packing 45-mile-per-hour winds. A tropical storm warning is in effect from the Florida-Alabama border to Cameron and New Orleans. The center of Bertha is expected to move near or along the Louisiana and upper Texas coast through Thursday, then move farther inland into Texas Thursday night. I'm Mark Mayfield.
1: Meanwhile, all 55 counties in West Virginia are under a state of emergency due to severe flooding caused by this week's storms. U.S. Secret Service Director Sean Curran says the agency launched more than 10,000 investigations this year into threats against those it protects. He described the 40% increase over last year as off the charts, citing an increasingly volatile environment. From America's News Network, USA Radio News.
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1: Officials in California warn people to watch out for rattlesnakes after a 3-year-old girl was bitten by one hiding under an Amazon package outside her Santa Clarita home. Experts say warmer weather this spring has led to more rattlesnakes and more snake bites, including 3 deaths across the Golden State. Health officials urge anyone bitten by a rattler to get emergency help right away, stay still, and not try home remedies, which can make things worse. A French modeling scout with alleged connections to Jeffrey Epstein's found dead at a home near Paris, France.
7: French police had been investigating 69-year-old Daniel Sayad, who had said he also held Swedish citizenship, over allegations including rape and human trafficking. They had planned to question Sayad as part of an ongoing investigation into associates of Jeffrey Epstein. Records from the Justice Department had suggested Sayad introduced Epstein to young women, including some described as minors, though reports say Sayad had repeatedly denied any wrongdoing. French prosecutors say they've identified or been contacted by 24 women who may be victims or witnesses connected to the case. I'm Scott Carr.
1: The Food and Drug Administration still trying to find the source of a gastrointestinal illness which has sickened thousands of people. More than 70 new cases of cyclosporiasis were reported this week. It's an illness caused by parasites linked to food and water. I'm John Summers, USA Radio News.
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0: Live from the Liberty University studio in Memphis, Tennessee, it's America's favorite gun-toting, Bible-clinging, deplorable American.
1: That's us. That's right. I love this American ride.
0: Todd Starnes.
2: Oh, yeah.
3: No, I have no idea what's going on here. This is a head-scratcher, ladies and gentlemen. Hello, everybody. Welcome to the Todd Starnes radio program. Well, what an honor to have you with us today. We have a terrific show lined up for you. We've got to talk about the big elephant in the room, which is Mike Lindell over at MyPillow. And I don't know if Mike has been on the road. You know, he's running for governor of Minnesota, and maybe he's been staying in hotels, he didn't pack his MyPillow, and maybe he's not getting a good night's rest. But Mike Lindell is now becoming pro-illegal alien. I know this is a shock to a lot of people. As a matter of fact, Mike Lindell, it was not something, he didn't misspeak anything. As a matter of fact, he's doubling down on his belief that we need to give amnesty. We need to provide some sort of a path to citizenship for some of the illegals who live among us. He was doing an interview with the Washington Examiner, and he said he supports a six-month amnesty period for illegal aliens. And so I just so you understand, we're going to play this audio from Mike Lindell, and people are just really puzzled by this. And I think there's been a lot of frustration within the conservative movement about so many of the, the MAGA celebrities sort of hedging now on some of the most important parts of the America First agenda. And I would say this is, in fact, one of them. Anyway, here's Mike Lindell. Cut 31, please.
4: Here's what I propose is I want to make conditional non-resident visas. And this would be, I'm going to actually talk to the president about this, but I want to start with Minnesota. These conditional non-resident visas, you would have 6 months. Anyone's here that is an illegal immigrant comes in, you get checked in the courthouse, you get fingerprinted, you get checked in to get this conditional non-resident visa. Now, you have 6 months to do that. You're not a citizen, but you don't have to leave ever, and as long as a couple of things happen. One is you can't commit a crime be convicted of a gross misdemeanor or better. Right now we have 1,300 people in Minnesota that are in our prisons that are illegal. We pay $110 million a year to house them. They need to be shipped out. Okay.
5: Yeah, but the president is not going to go for this.
4: Let me finish the plan as name. So you have this, and now at the end of the 6 months, if these people, if they want to go get a driver's license, they can go get a driver's license. But just like when I used to get DWIs, there was conditions on my driver's license. They will have to get a driver's license, but they will have to learn to speak English and to read our signs here. Okay, that's going to be one of the conditions, okay, if you want to drive. Now, if you go to the line to be a legal citizen, then you go to the back of the line. But here's the thing. That line's going to be short, and there's going to be no cost. How are we going to pay for that? Here's how we're going to pay. During the 6 months, the employers that are paying cash, at the end of that 6 months, if they're paying cash and they don't have that card, these guys are committing crimes, these employers. They need to go to jail for 90 days. It'll be mandatory. And then they're going to start paying taxes that we all pay. And the economy's going to go up here because these guys, everyone's going to be start paying taxes.
5: Well, the immigrant community, undocumented, do pay taxes. There's a way that started in the 1990s. Okay. There is a way that they do pay taxes.
4: They're not all paying this. These employers are paying. It solves a big problem. These guys now, the illegals, can come out of the shadows. They can live like you and I. They don't have to hide out. They don't have to worry about being attacked till they can't tell anybody, or raped, or whatever would happen to them. Yeah. They don't have to have that worry. These employers that are stealing from all of us better look out under my watch, because they better have that conditional resident, non-resident card for you to employ them, and you better be paying your taxes. And then if you do this, here's what happens. You now have all the money that you gain. It's in the billions, not millions. In the billions you gain from them paying taxes. Now, these employers, okay, you take that money and you use it to legalize people. You bring it to, you know, because right now a lot of the people, they can't afford $5,000 to $15,000 to go through the system to be legalized.
3: All right. So just a gist of what Lindell went on and on and on. Roger Stone asked if Mike Lindell was on drugs again. No, I don't believe he is. But this is just weird that Lindell is coming out because his policies are actually, and this is what's crazy about it, his policies are actually to the left of Tim Walz when it comes to immigration. So anyway, ladies and gentlemen, people are really upset about this. They're accusing Mike Lindell of betraying the movement. This, again, is not anything new for Lindell because a few weeks ago, I mean, again, so it's not like he misspoke. He's doubling down. But a few weeks ago, he actually told local reporters that anyone who's here as an illegal would be able to get a conditional non-resident visa. I mean, we're talking about tens of millions of people here. I mean, this is just insane. Lindell says, quote, "You're not a citizen, but you don't have to leave ever as long as a couple of things happen." He said it would lead to an increase in tax revenue. He says you take that money and you use it to legalize people. Now, Lindell has a primary opponent. Her name is Lisa DeMuth. She's been on the show a time or two, and DeMuth is saying, this is nuts. She says, I would expect something like this from Amy Klobuchar and Tim Walz, but I'm surprised to see it coming from a fellow Republican candidate for governor. Now, DeMuth says she's different than Mike Lindell because she said, quote, I will work with the federal government to deport criminal illegal immigrants instead of giving them amnesty. I'm just curious here, ladies and gentlemen, what do you think about Mike Lindell's, what do you think about Mike Lindell's idea? Mike Lindell wants to give every single illegal alien in the nation 6 month amnesty. You think that's a good idea? 901-260-5926. That is our telephone number. That's 901-260-5926. We're going to be taking your calls on that. This one is a head scratcher, no doubt about it. But anyway, Lindell certainly spicing things up there in the Minnesota gubernatorial race. By the way, there is some reporting yesterday. We were telling you about the White House and Mark getting a little sideways with each other, and according to multiple news agencies, which means somebody from the White House is leaking this, Mark Wayne Mullen, the new Homeland Security Secretary, facing growing tensions with White House officials just months into his role. According to the reporting from Mediaite, Mullen has managed to ruffle feathers and irk the administration multiple times in just 4 months. The first step was when he ordered ICE agents to stop the vehicle stops policy after the shootings in Texas and Maine. And, of course, President Trump pretty much stepped in. I mean, everybody went bonkers crazy over that. President Trump stepped in and quickly reversed that decision. It turns out that Mullen did not get approval from the White House before making the decision. Mullen also misspoke during a CNN interview when discussing a Supreme Court ruling on protected status for immigrants from Haiti and Syria, saying hundreds of thousands could apply for legal status when they could not. And that actually upset more people in the administration. So Tom Holman also apparently not too happy with him as well. Now, the White House released a statement saying that Trump, the president and Mullen are aligned on the immigration policy efforts. I mean, I appreciate that, but ultimately, Donald Trump is the one in charge, not Mark Wayne Mullen. And Mullen needs to get in step with the White House on this stuff. Another report came out that Mullen has now told people within Homeland Security that they're dropping the numbers from 3,000 down to 2,000, the numbers that they want to deport. And if that happens, folks, there's no way we're going to be able to meet any of the markers here on deporting millions and millions of illegals. So all of that to say, there were some Fox News polls that came out yesterday, and those polls look very bad for the Republicans. I'm not saying I believe the polls. I'm just sharing with you what the polling data said, and it was not good for the Republicans. Voters want major change amid economic and political discontent. Now, the Fox News polling says that President Trump's job approval rating is near a record low. More Democrats are motivated to vote. Republicans join Democrats and independents in rating the economy negatively. 4 in 10 voters want dramatic or revolutionary change. More view the GOP as tied to elites than the Democrat Party. So I want to step back from this for just a quick second, and we're going to get to your calls on all of this, because I think it's all tied in. It's all connected. I deeply appreciate all of the efforts that the president has gone through to make Washington, D.C. beautiful again. I believe our capital city, it ought to be, I mean, it's our front porch to the nation, and it ought to be gleaming. But I do wonder if maybe the optics here, and I'm not saying that they've done anything wrong, but I do wonder about the optics that we're building the big, beautiful ballrooms, and we're spending a lot of money to clean up Washington and to make it pristine. And yet a lot of people are struggling to pay for gasoline. People are putting groceries on their credit cards. They're not able to pay their credit cards. And I'm wondering if maybe there is now a disconnect, if people are somehow disconnecting, which would lead me to believe these numbers, that the GOP sees, or that voters see the GOP as tied to the elites. A lot of lavishness, and there's nothing wrong with it. I'm just telling you, this is my observation from the polling data. But again, going back to the and this is all about the big mo. Who's got the momentum going into the midterms? We've been talking about those for a while. The Democrats are generating a lot of buzz. A lot of it's bad buzz. A lot of it is communist buzz. But they're generating buzz. Republicans, not so much. And I wonder if the base of the Republican Party is demoralized because the administration is not delivering on their key promise. And there were two big ones. Number one, securing the ballot box. And number two, mass deportations. They have not delivered on those two issues. My question to you is, does that impact whether or not you go and vote in the midterm elections? Now, some of you will say, yeah, I'm done. I am done. And I get it. I don't blame you. I don't blame you for being done. I don't think the Republicans have lived up to their promises to the voters. Don't believe it for a minute. But that doesn't matter. We've got to protect Donald Trump. That's what this is really all about. I mean, that's what the midterms is really all about. It's, we cannot punish the Republicans. If we want to, we can do that down the road, but we can't do it this election cycle. Because if we give the Democrats control of Congress, it's going to be an impeachapalooza every single freaking day. President steps outside and says, "What a beautiful day it is." They'll impeach the guy. I mean, it will be that bad. So we just can't let that happen. But I'm curious to hear from you. I mean, this Fox News poll, I'm not saying it's accurate, but I'm curious here. What do you think? 901-260-5926, our number. That's 901-260-5926. This is the Todd Stern Show.
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3: We're halfway through the year, but there's still plenty of time to change how you feel by the end of it. Right now in July, maybe you're feeling frustrated. 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
3: right. Welcome back, everybody. This is the Todd Stearns Radio Show, and we have a lot of folks wanting to weigh in here. Again, Mike Lindell causing a lot of controversy in MAGA world over his comments about immigration. Let's go to the phone lines, 901-260-5926. Let's say hello to Carrie in Memphis, Tennessee on KWAM. Hi, Carrie. What's on your mind today?
20: Yeah, I was just saying, I don't see why the Republicans aren't, or conservatives aren't motivated to get out and vote. I mean, maybe they're not excited, but I look at what Democrat socialists say to tell us they're going to do, and I'm outright horrified at their ideas. So that's certainly going to motivate me to get out and vote.
3: Well, I think, the communism part of it is a huge motivating factor, and I think what the Republicans need to do is craft some very specific language and talking points on social, because a lot of people, Carrie, they're hearing from their pastors, they're hearing from their school teachers that socialism is good. We've got to be able to make sure we have crafted a message that is going to strike reality into the hearts of these young Americans.
20: Quite frankly, I would consider the Democratic Socialists of America to be a domestic terrorist organization. That's what Trump should do. We need to enforce the Communist Control Act of 1957.
3: Honestly, Carrie, I like it. It's a solid idea you have. I completely agree with you on that. I mean, this is a clear and present danger to the Republic, and we are staring right down the barrel of it, aren't we?
20: Yes, we are.
3: All right. Carrie, thank you for that call. Let's go to Texas. Quinn, listening to us on Patriot Talk 920, wants to talk about Mike Lindell. Hi, Quinn. What's on your mind?
21: Well, thank you for taking my call, Todd. Well, here's the thing. I have shopped with Mike Lindell, caught a few things, but here I suggest to him just leave the politics alone. The immigration, that's wrong what he make a suggesting. I mean, I come here, I have to wait for 5 years to file for citizenship, and I did that. And so just tell Lindell, just get off of it, because nobody can be happy with that. They're all murder. They're all rapists. They come here. They try to kill a lot of Americans as much as they can. We don't need those people around. Now let's go back to Republican and Democrat. The Democrat is nothing but evil. I am going to vote for Republican long as I live. There are Communist Party. I do know that's a fact, because ever since I lived in this country for 52 years, I go up with it. I know what communist is, and Democrat is one of them.
3: Quinn, we're coming up on a break here, but I think you raise a great point. It took you 5 years to become an American citizen. You did it the right way, and it's unfair for all of the people trying to come here the right way. Shame on Mike Lindell for this. All right, hang tight, folks. Got to take a quick break. We're coming back. We've got Glenn in Louisiana, Steve in Arkansas, Scott in Georgia. Lines opening up, 901-260-5926. We'll be right back.

0: God calls us to come alongside people who hurt.
1: Thousands of Christians through the ages have given their lives to help their neighbor, to relieve poverty, to care for the sick. Certainly the church is to be concerned about the social injustices in our world.
0: Along with meeting physical needs, says Billy Graham,
1: Jesus would see something even deeper. If only we could begin at the root of our problems, which is the disease of human nature that the Bible calls sin. This is why Christ came and died on the cross. The only way to change men is to get them converted to Jesus Christ. The greatest need of our great cities at this moment is evangelism.
0: We can help you find ways to tell your friends and neighbors about a personal relationship with Jesus Christ and how it will change their lives. 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Then click where it says, Grow in Your Christian Faith. That's findpeacewithgod.net. We're the Billy Graham Evangelistic Association.
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0: All right. Welcome back, everybody. This is the Todd Stearns Radio Show. Happy to have you with us today. Very busy day. Real quick, I want to get to the phone lines. Glenn's been holding on for a little while. Lafayette, Louisiana, way down there in Cajun country. Glenn, what do you make of Mike Lindell?
1: Mr. Todd, by the way, I'm not a Cajun, but I have a lot of Cajun friends. Lindell, no way. No, I don't know what he's, you mentioned that he's probably not on drugs. If you don't mind, it's possible I could disagree with you on that. No concessions, I just happened to be listening to the other caller, and if someone wants to if they want to know what communism is about, and they say there's nothing wrong with it, live in a communist country. And I'm expecting a phone call. Me or someone else is expecting a phone call from you real quick if you think communism is a good way to live in this country. That's what would be the name of that tune.
0: Yeah, Glenn, look, the previous caller actually came here from a communist country, escaped the communist, and it took her 5 years to become a citizen, and that woman, a legal immigrant, now is an incredibly successful businesswoman there in the Houston area. So, again, we're not anti-immigrant. We just want people to come here the right way and the legal way, and that's what this is really all about.
1: Yes, do it the right. No concessions. No, sir. No, sir, Mr. Lindell. Yeah.
0: All right, Glenn, Thank you for that call, and thank you for listening to us down there in Lafayette. Again, Michael Lindell also just releasing an 18-page document outlining his immigration reform policy. He refers to illegals as undocumented immigrants, and he says his plan is an alternative to mass deportations. My question to you, ladies and gentlemen, do you believe that we should go the route of Michael Lindell, or do you want mass deportations? 901-260-5926. That's 901-260-5926. Well, earlier this week, we were all staggered and stunned to hear testimony coming out of Capitol Hill from a subcommittee about the wokeness that had infested the Smithsonian Museums. And I want to play just a smidge of that before we bring on our next guest. This is Congressman Brandon Gill from Texas confronting the director of the Smithsonian's National Museum of American History about Mickey Mouse. Take a listen to Cut 18, please.
2: Is Mickey Mouse racist?
3: Mickey Mouse is not racist.
2: It's not racist. According to the Smithsonian Institution, one of your exhibits referenced Mickey Mouse as representing, quote, vestiges of longstanding traditions of blackface minstrelsy. Would you describe that as racist?
3: No, the historical trajectory of the origins of Mickey Mouse tie directly
2: So Mickey Mouse is rooted in racism. Is that your testimony?
3: No, sir. It's rooted in minstrelsy.
2: Minstrelsy. You don't think the blackface minstrelsy is racist?
3: It has certain obvious racial overtones that have been well documented.
2: You think that that's problematic, that Mickey Mouse also has those racial overtones?
3: It's not for me to determine what's problematic. It's determined to me what's accurate.
2: Is that right?
0: All right. That bit of testimony coming out of Capitol Hill and raising a lot of eyebrows, I want to bring into the conversation Michael Gonzalez, a senior fellow at the Heritage Foundation, one of those who testified this week. Michael, so good to have you with us, and we're just so honored, and thank you for the great work you're doing there at Heritage Foundation.
4: On the contrary, Todd, well, thank you very much first, and good afternoon. I'm the one who's delighted to be here with you. Thanks for reaching out.
0: So you first of all, I want to get your reaction. For me, it's just incredibly goofy to think that Mickey Mouse is somehow, racist. And I think a lot of people were shocked to hear that the Smithsonian was doing this kind of stuff.
4: Remember those commercials, "This is your brain on drugs"? This is what happens when you apply a racial prism to everything. If I'm going to look at everything in life through the prism oppressed and the oppressors of races being one dominant and the other one marginalized, you begin to hallucinate. And I think this is what has happened at the Smithsonian. This is what happened. It was right next to me. She was sitting next to me. And she was hallucinating about Mickey Mouse and minstrelsy and the racial overtones of this. I watched Mickey Mouse. I don't want to give away how old I am, but let's just say a couple of decades. I ever in my life, this wouldn't have occurred to anybody or to anybody listening here. This is just, it's kind of not normal.
0: No, it's not normal. The idea that basic foundations of polite society, things like being kind to each other, being polite. I guess if you're at Chick-fil-A saying my pleasure, somehow that is now a form of white supremacy, or ideas like objectivity. It's almost, I'm just curious what's going on here, because it seems to me there's an effort to really destroy Western civilization and specifically American culture. Am I off base here?
4: No. That's exactly what it is. It means the insanes have taken over the asylum. They have put people in charge of the whole entire Smithsonian Institution who have hijacked this institution to teach Americans about how structurally oppressive and systemically racist their country is. And when you believe that everything is structurally oppressive or systemically racist, if you're a normal person, the logical conclusion is you need to get rid of all the structures and all the systems. System is just a Greek word for the way everything works. And this is how you get, this is how we get Mondani. This is how we get Chevalier. This is how we get Katie Wilson in Seattle, or the self-confessed communist with a Nazi tattoo. People voted for them because they have been told for decades now that their country sucks.
0: I'm really intrigued by a paper you wrote, and folks, it's on the Heritage Foundation. We're going to post a link to it on our website, todstearns.com. You write about how the Smithsonian lost its way. So this is not something that happened overnight, is it?
4: Well, I mean, it's been going on for some time. The trainings that you referenced there with perfectionism and good manners being characteristics of white culture and white supremacy, they have been going on since 2016. But it's really the 2019 when the rot begins, when Lonnie Bunch III is appointed the secretary of the Smithsonian Institution, that is the head honcho of the whole entire institution, and Antia Hardegg is appointed the head of the History Museum, the National Museum of American History, which is one of the flagships of the 19 museums that are existing right now. Don't forget the Smithsonian, it's a huge complex. It's the world's largest museum complex. This has been going on. Obama's presidency kind of dovetails with this. The emergence of Black Lives Matter in 2013, the riots in Ferguson in 2015, all of this begins to add to the momentum where we are right now. And Americans voted in 2024 to fight this. Americans have had it up to their back teeth with this stuff. And I believe this Trump does, is everything that Trump does perfect? No. But this is very good. He fights a culture war, and the culture war is very important.
0: What do you think the end game here? Why does the Smithsonian want to portray Mickey Mouse as racist? Why do they want to provide radical sex and gender storybooks to children? What's going on here? What's the end game?
4: Well, in the case of the really depraved sexual stuff that they have shown, and Anthea Hardegg lied. She testified 2 days. I testified 2 days. On the first day, she said this exhibit that it showed the sexual depravity was not meant for children. And then on the second day, they showed a video of her welcoming boys and girls to the exhibit. In other words, she perjured herself. And I can tell you my analysis of this is the same thing the Bolsheviks did, the same thing George Lukács did in the Hungarian Soviet. They exposed young children to sexuality to destroy the family from within. And destroying the family from within is a way to destroy the nation. They think the nation is really, really oppressive and bad, and they want to destroy it and make it anew. That is my analysis of it, Todd.
0: So you're there at the hearing, and but you know, hold that thought before I get to the hearing itself. You know, here in Memphis, where you know I live, Memphis is my hometown, and we broadcast our national show from Memphis, and we have seen these I call them culture jihadists that are going in and tearing down the statues. I know in one particular park, they tore down a statue of Jefferson Davis, and they replaced that statue with a giant hair pick that, you know, a black American would use. It was an 8-foot-tall hair pick with, and the handle was a black power fist. And you step back and you wonder, what is going on here where we're completely erasing our history? And, Michael, it just seems to me, we got history. Some of it's good, some of it's terrible, but we've got to tell the history, right? I don't understand why they want to whitewash everything.
4: You have to tell the whole history. You have to tell the bad, the horror of slavery and Jim Crow, but also the redemptive nature of liberating the slaves and the redemptive nature of the civil rights movement. You have to tell slavery and the slave sales and the auctions, and you have to tell the fact that the Union Army marched to the battle hymn of the Republic, singing the lines, "As he died to make men holy, let us die to make men free." If that doesn't give you chills, I don't know what will.
0: No, you're absolutely right. And, for example, Nathan Bedford Forrest, you know, who you hear all the horrible things he did, but what you don't hear is the redemption, how he became a follower of Jesus Christ, how he spent the remainder of his years actually working with the black community and teaching black children how to read and write. You don't hear the redemptive side of the story, and I think that's a very important, you got to tell the whole story.
4: Because they don't believe in redemption. That's what is missing from this awful theory, which is at bottom Marxist. And Marxism has no redemption, no forgiveness. They curate everything they think is bad, and they want to show it to you, and there's no way to get out of it.
0: Okay. I want to ask you about the hearing because it was a great hearing. Republicans do a great job. It's fascinating, riveting content. But the reality here is, did you come away from this thinking that something's going to be done? Because right now, the Smithsonian Museums get a little over $1 billion of our tax money. And the people that were asking you those questions, those Republican lawmakers, they actually have the power to defund these museums if they keep spewing out all this woke nonsense. So I'm just wondering, do you think this was just for theater, or do you think we're going to see something happen here?
4: $1.1 billion exactly. There was a second hearing on Wednesday at the Committee on House Administration. That is a very key committee because that has oversight over the Smithsonian. It's the authorizing committee. And when the Smithsonian has candidates for the Board of Regents, they have to go to this committee. So I'm actually very positive. I'm optimistic that we're going to see Congress get involved now and get serious with the Board of Regents. As I said in both days of hearing, and I'm telling you right now again, things have to change radically. We cannot build the Latino Museum. That is a very big mistake, that was authorized with the omnibus bill in 2020 in the middle of the night in a $1 trillion bill. That's going to become another incubator of anti-American grievances, and we have to fire the entire leadership of the whole Smithsonian complex. We have to fire Bunch. We have to fire Auntie Harding. It was hard sitting next to her and having to say these things, and yet they needed to be said. She is not equipped to run this history museum. She's just not.
0: All I can say is you spoke truth to power, and I have great respect for that. And, Michael, we're going to have to leave it there. We'd love to get you back sometime. I'm really fascinated by this subject. I've written a couple of books about it. And we have got to put a stop to this wokeness that's infecting the country. Michael Gonzalez from the Heritage Foundation, Senior Fellow. Michael, great work this week. Thank you.
4: Thank you, sir.
0: All right. We're going to
4: run this history museum. She's just not.
0: All I can say is you spoke truth to power, and I have great respect for that. And, Michael, we're going to have to leave it there. We'd love to get you back sometime. I'm really fascinated by this subject. I've written a couple of books about it, and we have got to put a stop to this war.

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1: Sane talk in an insane world. Todd Starnes.
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2: 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Houston, Texas, Don is listening to us on Patriot Talk 920. Wants to weigh in on Michael Gonzalez. Don, I got to tell you, I'm impressed with this guy.
11: Well, yes, but I want to tell you something. I want you to remember this. The loss of history to a country is like the loss of memory to a human. So if we destroy our history, we're just going to be in a world of hurts.

0: We can't let that happen, and that's what is happening. And this goes all the way back. Many, I mean, if Don, you and I are old timers, we remember Common Core back in the day, which was actually not that long ago. But we remember Common Core, where they tried to convince children that our founding fathers were nothing more than domestic terrorists.
1: Well, I have a question I have to ask you. Now, I just got in on the tail end of something. I hope I'm right. Mike Lindell said he had another way of taking care of mass deportations. I mean, the only other way I can think of that is exterminate people, and I don't think that's what he meant.
0: No, no, Don. This is what Mike Lindell said, and I'll let you. We'll hang up so you can hear exactly what he said. Mike Lindell released an 18-page document outlining his immigration reform policy. He refers to the illegals as undocumented immigrants. And he said the plan would give every illegal in America without a criminal conviction a six-month window to obtain a worker visa card. And it's specifically designed for the existing, what he called undocumented population, as a permanent non-citizen work authorization. In other words, he wants mass amnesty. That's what Mike Lindell is now calling for, is mass amnesty. It's unbelievable, but that's where Mike Lindell is. Now we're getting word that Mike Lindell is his campaign now deleting some of these posts he's made about immigration. What a mess. What a mess it is in Minnesota. All right, 901-260-5926. Got some good word that book sales, pre-orders of The Golden Age are really, really looking good. We're already starting to line up a lot of early interviews for the book, and we're going to be telling you more about that in a little bit later on in the show. But during the break, would love for you to go right now to Amazon or Barnes & Noble and pre-order a copy of The Golden Age, How Trump Saved America. It will be in stores on August 11th. That is our big launch day, and so we're very excited. I am personally excited for you to read this book. I announced this yesterday. I am going to be doing an audio version. I think starting this weekend, we're going to start recording the audio book. The Golden Age, How Trump Saved America. You're going to love it, folks. It's really going to inspire you. All right, hang tight. Hour two of The Big Show coming up next.
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5: ABC says ABC's decision not to air President Trump's July 16 election security speech live may be considered during an ongoing review of the network station license renewals. FCC Chairman Brendan Carr says broadcasters have a public interest responsibility to carry major presidential addresses. ABC streamed this speech online but did not air it live. Democratic FCC Commissioner Ana Gomez argues the government should not influence editorial decisions, calling such action a threat to press freedom. The Secret Service is ramping up security for the rescheduled White House Correspondents' Dinner following an assassination attempt at the original event in April.
6: Secret Service Director Sean Curran acknowledged global stability is playing a part in the agency's threat profile.
7: Just generally speaking, we are in a heightened level of a threat environment right now. It's no secret. There are things happening around the globe that are always going to impact, you know, how we move, and that's how we evaluate, you know, what our security plan is going to be.
6: Friday's dinner will be held at the Waldorf Astoria instead of the previous Washington Hilton. There will be a shorter guest list and enhanced security. This all comes after 31-year-old Cole Allen of California was accused of sprinting through security with guns and knives in an attempt to assassinate President Trump and other White House officials in attendance at the last dinner. I'm Mark Mayfield.
5: The definitive symbol of the New York Knicks championship season will be on display in a place you might not expect.
8: The Knicks finally brought an NBA championship back to New York, and now you can get an up-close and personal look at the trophy that makes it official. On Monday, the Larry O'Brien Trophy goes on display at the American Museum of Natural History. It's the newest addition to the museum's For the Win exhibit that celebrates some of the greatest achievements in sports history. The trophy will be on display until January 3rd. In New York, I'm Daria Albinger.
5: From America's News Network, USA Radio News.
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5: A new Fox poll finds voters remain dissatisfied with the economy and Congress ahead of November's elections. The survey shows Democrats leading the generic House ballot by 7 points, with more Democratic voters saying they're highly motivated to vote. Majorities across party lines also say the political system favors elites and supports significant changes in government. A Chicago plumbing subcontractor says a payment dispute tied to the Obama Presidential Center has forced his company to suspend operations and lay off 25 union workers. The owner has filed a $1.7 million mechanics lien while pursuing additional claims. Project managers say payment disputes are common during large construction closeouts and remain committed to resolving outstanding issues. The Obama Foundation says subcontractor payments are managed by the construction team. There are 42 national days that celebrate ice cream every year, and today is one of them.
10: Today celebrates the king of ice cream flavors, vanilla. It accounts for about 33% of all ice cream orders. Americans eat about 6 pounds of it every year. That's each. The International Dairy Foods Association says vanilla is the number one choice. So today, eat it plain. Cover it in sprinkles. Make a root beer float. Even a la mode some pie. But whatever you do, if given the choice of chocolate fudge sauce, choose yes. I'm Bree Tennis.
5: I'm Ron Warner, USA Radio News.
11: This is Denny Gillum, here to tell you about an amazing new book, The Miracle Man, written by a good friend of mine. 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

0: From the Liberty University Studio in Memphis, Tennessee, it's Common Sense Conservative Commentary from Todd Starr.
1: Shatters, that's right. I love this American ride.
2: All right. Welcome, everybody. Hour three of the big, or hour two of the big show. I'm getting a little ahead of myself today. Hello, everybody. Good to have you with us. So, look, there was a fascinating interview yesterday with Larry Kudlow, and he was interviewing Senator James Lankford, the Republican out of Oklahoma. And Kudlow really cut to the chase, which is what we do here on this program. And there's just so much frustration right now with the Senate and the lack of action on President Trump's agenda. As a matter of fact, President Trump yesterday urged Americans to call Senator John Thune's office. Now, we have done you a solid. All you have to do is go to toddstearns.com, right? Telephone number. And we encourage you to call the senator's office and to tell the senator that you expect for them to pass the Save America Act. So toddstearns.com, and we have all the information there. Phone numbers, you don't have to chat GPT, you don't have to Google, we got it all for you right there. You're welcome, America. So anyway, just a little while ago, Caroline Leavitt corralling the media scrum, there at the White House. Here's what she had to say, cut 35.
3: His yes. patience is running out.
4: Look, the president spoke about this directly yesterday. His patience is running out. He wants to see as much of the Save America passed as possible by the August recess. He knows that's what the American people want to see passed. He was just traveling on the road yesterday, spoke about this, and there was a very loud applause from the people in the audience, the everyday Americans, because voter ID is common sense. They want proof of citizenship in our elections, and the president feels very strongly about that. And I would just add, you know, the American people elected overwhelmingly Republicans to lead not just this White House, but also the House and the Senate. The House did its job. The Senate needs to do its job, too. I know it's a brief briefing today, but you're going to hear from the president.
2: Yeah, there you go. Yeah, the president's going to be speaking a little bit later on. But clearly the president is frustrated here and rightfully so. So I want to dip into this, and we're not going to play the whole thing, but I want you to hear Larry Kudlow's conversation with Senator James Lankford. So you'll get a pretty good idea of what the thinking is in the Senate on this. Cut 33, please.
5: Right now, you, the leadership in both houses, are bungling everything, sir. I say that with all due respect, and we are personal friends. It's not, but you're bungling everything. Nothing is getting done. Your messaging is non-existent. You've lost your swag, your swagger, your riz, or whatever the young people say. No one knows what the heck you're doing, sir. They have no idea.
6: Yeah, you're welcome. And this is part of the challenge we've got with all of our media friends out there that continue to be able to beat up on Republicans and say Republicans are all the problem. But apparently the socialist Democrats in New York City, they seem to be perfect because most conservative media right now is beating up on Republicans and just ignoring the socialists who are running rampant all over the country. So I look back on what happened with the One Big Beautiful Bill. Look at the housing bill we just passed. There's a lot of things that are going on that are good, and I understand.
5: Nobody has attacked Mad Dami more than I have, for heaven's sake. That isn't the point.
6: I wasn't saying that just about you. I was saying
5: that isn't the point.
6: This is the challenge that we're up against.
5: What is it that your policy is? Senator Lankford, my friend, what is your policy? Where are the tax cuts? Where are the spending cuts? Where's the waste, fraud, and corruption reduction? Where is all of that? Where is the reconciliation bill? Where's the straight talk and messaging for the midterms? Where's the growth messaging? Where's the we're going to make it better for taxpayers and working folks messaging? Come on, Senator.
6: Glad to be able to take it on, Larry. Glad, and again, you and I are friends. We've talked through all this stuff before. So let's just start with last year and what's coming out right now on all the tax policy. Obviously, tax rates didn't go up. We dealt with permanent expensing for all of our businesses in trying to be able to make sure they're growing. The reason we're actually dealing with growth right now you are an expert on this, you know it full well, is because the changes we made in last year's tax bill. We'd love to do a lot more on that, and we will be able to do a lot more on that, but we're still getting all of those things implemented right now. The housing bill that we just passed starts a whole different process of taking the federal regulations, trying to make housing cheaper for everybody. Right now, all the different pieces on fraud are being implemented on SNAP, on the food stamp fraud that's been happening around the country. That's being implemented right now. That is billions of dollars in savings. It's also putting work requirements on individuals and taking away the rights of people that are illegally present in the United States to be able to get these extra benefits. All those are things that are happening right now because Republicans actually put those in place. So there's a lot of things that are going on.
5: The one big beautiful bill is good. Okay. Nobody fought for that harder than I did. But that was a year ago. What have you done for me lately? What have you done this year? Okay.
6: So
5: that, the point is, and let me ask you.
6: Let's take the housing bill.
5: By the way, let's take the housing bill. You've done nothing on the tax side. It's mostly spending. The regulatory stuff is local. You can't control that. Housing bill, frankly, was an Elizabeth Warren special. Okay. And I don't think it's going to help them one single bit. Getting mortgage rates down would be more important than anything in there.
6: True.
5: But you're not helping people with their mortgages. See, if you sell a home, if an empty nester sells a home, they have to pay capital gains tax on the inflation. Was Joe Biden's inflation or COVID inflation, whatever, they're not getting a break. You're not inflation indexing that. You didn't raise the allowance for capital gains. It should have gone to $1 million or even $2 million, for heaven's sakes, to offset the inflation of the last 30 years. This could have been done. When you talk about, you're saying, what food stamps and so forth, what new legislation have you proposed that takes out all the people that are fraudulently receiving Medicaid benefits, Medicare benefits, hospice benefits, and yes, food stamp benefits? And why are you spending more money on farmers that have already received enormous amounts of money? I mean, after all, this where are you draining the swamp, Senator Langford? That's what people are asking.
6: Let me walk through those if you'll give me a chance to be able to talk through it. Medicaid, we just made major changes on Medicaid. And again, individuals that are not legally present off of that made major changes in Medicaid and actually adding a work requirement just like there are on other benefits on that. That is actually bringing people off welfare and putting them to work on that. We're already seeing that in place. We talked about the food stamps and what we're doing on the fraud piece on that. Right now, Dr. Oz just met with him 2 weeks ago. They've just closed down a ton of hospices that have popped up into the L.A. area on it, which we've seen a ton of fraud on. The administration's taken the steps on that. Congress is backing them up on that to make sure that we're able to protect them. That's something, the law that they already had to be able to enforce. They're actually enforcing that law in there. So
2: okay.
6: Things that are happening.
2: All right, we're good. It gives you a little insight into the frustration that Larry Kudlow, who's representing conservatives, has, and what you're hearing coming from Senator James Langford. So, look, I wrote this last night and posted on X. Didn't realize it was going to get a lot of attention, but apparently it did. And I'm curious if you agree with my assessment of what's going to happen in the midterm elections. And a lot of this is based on this Fox News poll that came out. And the Fox News poll says it's going to be a very bad midterm for Republicans. I mean, that's the gist of it. I don't necessarily agree with the way they came to their conclusions, but there are some potholes that you got to watch out for. The Republicans got to watch out for. So here are the six things that I believe voters are going to judge Republicans on in the midterms, and not necessarily in any particular order. This was sort of a top of mind thing, and there may be something on my list that I didn't include. Maybe you think I should have included, but here's what I think voters are going to judge Republicans on. These issues. Number one, did Congress secure the ballot box? Yes or no? Number two, did Congress codify President Trump's agenda? Yes or no? Were millions of illegals deported? The answer to that is no. Have prices at the gas pump and the supermarket gone down? Now, let me just say this. That is actually going to be the number one question that voters are going to be asking themselves. Have younger Americans been able to afford a a starter home. There's seven. That was, I threw that one in there. Did Congress put America first? Were the Doge cuts really implemented? I think those seven issues, those seven questions are going to frame whether or not voters are going to go and vote in the midterm elections. Now, let me say this. We're in the middle of early voting here in the great state of Tennessee, and voter turnout is sort of ho-hum, but it's especially bad on the Republican side. I want to give you an example. In Memphis, Tennessee, this is shocking numbers. In Memphis, Tennessee, you've got over twice as many Democrats have gone out to early vote than Republicans. And some of you will say, well, Todd, Republicans have jobs. Yeah, I get that. But the polls are open until, what, 7 o'clock at night or something like that? You go after work. And it tells me those low numbers, they tell us something. And that tells me that, and some of you are going to say, well, it's hot. People want to go out and vote because it's hot. Or we're going on vacation. Kids getting ready to go back to school. Yeah, there are a lot of excuses. But that's not it. That is not it. I think it's these questions. And I think you do have a demoralized base of Republican voters. Does that mean that they're going to stay demoralized until November? No, not at all. As a matter of fact, I would like to think that the closer we get, that people are going to wake up and they're going to realize, holy crap, we are on the verge of a socialist takeover in the Congress. We've got to do something about it. But the time for that conversation is right now. We don't need to be waiting until the day before the election to have that conversation. We need to be having that conversation right now. 901-260-5926. What do you think about my questions? Do you think those are the issues that will ultimately decide? Because I do. And I'm telling you that I did the early voting. I always kind of cause problems because I don't mean to, but I'm the guy that asked for a paper ballot. And the reason I asked for a paper ballot is there is a great guarantee that nobody's going to manipulate my vote. And in Tennessee, we really don't have that problem as much as other states. So anyway, I always ask for a paper ballot. But I went. I voted early. There were some things that I disagree with. I would say that the Republicans have pretty much answered no. I think the answer is no to all of these questions, and yet I still went and I voted early. You say, Tom, why did you do that? Because we've got to protect President Trump. We just have to at all cost. I mean, that's what the midterms is about. We can deal with these yahoos down the road. By the way, good on Congressman Yakim out of Indiana for really pushing this the legislation that's going to ban the insider trading stuff. Rudy Yakim from Indiana, voting to ban congressional stock trading and pass a voter ID law to secure the elections, which is what the House did yesterday. Senate, it's your turn. But anyway, good on you, Congressman Yakim. All right, 901-260-5926, our telephone number. That's 901-260-5926. By the way, if that becomes actually the law of the land, you can expect a lot of mass congressional resignations and retirements coming up. You watch. You just watch. By the way, millions of Americans, speaking of watching, are watching Newsmax. They're making the switch right alongside President Trump. They're watching some great shows, Greta, Carl Higby, Rob Schmidt, Finnerty. 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You're going to get all of President Trump's most important events live. You're going to get some great time as well from Charlie Kirk, Melania Trump, Clint Eastwood, Mike Huckabee. 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
2: You know, Parker, I know you're a big sports guy. You ever thought about a career on Broadway?
1: It has never come to mind.
2: So you haven't really thought about maybe, you know, giving up sports and becoming a song and dance man?
1: Correct. I've never thought about it.
2: Really? All right. Well, the reason I ask is that there's a story circulating out there. They're getting ready to hold auditions for Hamilton the Musical.
1: Great musical.
2: Have you seen it?
1: I have. I've seen it once.
2: So it's, I would not call it a musical as much as like a, I don't know, a hip-hopical thing, a hip-hopical or
1: musical
2: rap-ical?
1: Is a stretch.
2: Yeah, music. Yeah, I mean, you know, it's like, I don't know, when you think Broadway, you're like, oh, Oklahoma and the, you know, or the whatever. That's not what I'm, you know, when you go to Hamilton, it's like, yo, yo, George Washington.
1: Not your average Broadway show.
2: No, I'm sorry, I'm white. I can't rap. My apologies. So anyway, they're holding, all that to say, they're holding an open audition. That's why I thought about you, Parker, because, you know, I mean, you could, I don't know, it's you, if you could rap, don't, but,
1: no.
2: You know, just think about it.
1: We'll think about it.
2: Hamilton holding a virtual open, you know who would do it is Aiden, who's our other intern, who's out doing summer stock up in Maine.
1: That'd be a great
2: Aiden
1: bet.
2: Would be perfect. Well, he would not be. Even though he is one of the top actors, young actors in America, it turns out he's white.
1: That's an issue for that.
2: So according to the libs of TikTok, a New York City casting agency is now promoting an open call audition, but they're only asking for BIPOC performers. White people need not apply. And BIPOC, by the way, that's a new thing. It stands for, what does it stand for? Hold on. It's not, I want to say it's a BIPOC. It's not black. It's black, indigenous, people of color, I think. Or
1: correct.
2: Bisexual people.
1: Black, indigenous, and people of color.
2: Oh, black, indigenous. Thank you. Oh, I always thought it was bisexual. My apologies. So they could be heteros. Theoretically. So anyway, white people, you're not allowed to audition for Hamilton, the musical. They're looking for actors and dancers and singers for their Broadway show and their tour, and they have all the information there. So if you're a white song and dance guy or gal, you need not apply. So Hamilton is basically what the story of, the founding of the country, right?
1: Yes.
2: So, and they do have white characters, but it's like King George. So the bad guys are the whites.
1: Yeah, the story doesn't make a lot of sense when it's the founding of the country, but it's hip hop. It doesn't really fit.
2: I went to see Hamilton on Broadway, $1,200 for the ticket. And I left like 10 minutes into the show. I couldn't understand anybody. I'm like, we needed subtitles.
1: That would make a lot of difference.
2: So I did a little bit of research here in the last break, and I thought to myself, oh, wow, so white people are not allowed to be in a musical about the founding of the nation. So I just thought to myself, how many of our founding fathers were actually honkies? And it turns out all of them came from European ancestry and would be considered white by modern classifications. All of them. So are you telling me we can't have at least, I don't know, two white people in Hamilton?
3: God calls us to come alongside people who hurt.
4: Thousands of Christians through the ages have given their lives to help their neighbor, to relieve poverty, to care for the sick. Certainly the church is to be concerned about the social injustices in our world.
3: Along with meeting physical needs, says Billy Graham,
4: Jesus would see something even deeper. If only we could begin at the root of our problems, which is the disease of human nature that the Bible calls sin. This is why Christ came and died on the cross. The only way to change men is to get them converted to Jesus Christ. The greatest need of our great cities at this moment is evangelism.
3: We can help you find ways to tell your friends and neighbors about a personal relationship with Jesus Christ and how it will change their lives. Check out our website, findpeacewithgod.net. Then click where it says, Grow in Your Christian Faith. That's findpeacewithgod.net. We're the Billy Graham Evangelistic Association.
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2: 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This is the Todd Starnes Radio Show. 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
7: Hey, good to be here, Todd. I hope all is well in your world.
2: Things are going very well, and thank you for asking. I know that a lot of folks are very intrigued. We got a lot of reaction from our interview we did, our conversation we had last week, and folks wanted to circle back and understand the three ways that you can actually use a reverse mortgage.
7: Yeah, most people think that a reverse mortgage is best used for just getting a monthly income. And that's actually the least most common way that a reverse mortgage is used. Nothing wrong with that, but that's not usually the first scenario. But that is one way. You have your house paid off and you can pull money out monthly or just a certain amount as you need it as life continues throughout retirement. The second scenario is to refinance. That's what I did. Refinanced a regular mortgage that required payments into a reverse mortgage that has optional payments. So every month I decide whether or not I want to make a payment or not. And usually there's better places for that money to go, better places for it to be invested, whatever. But if I want to pay off my mortgage, I always can. The third way, which very few people even know is possible, is a lot of people my age want to move because they're in an older house, a house with stairs, a house that's far away from their kids or their grandkids, a house that's not on the beach or in the mountains, whatever. And they want to sell their old house and buy their dream house, the house that they really want to live in for retirement. And most people are afraid to do that because they got their other house paid off, or they got a 2.75 interest rate or something like that. And they just feel stuck. They're not going to move. And they don't realize that you can use a reverse mortgage to buy a house, even if it's more expensive, and never make a payment.
2: Yeah, no, I'm curious about this. I've never heard about this. So you're saying that you can actually buy a house with a reverse mortgage?
7: Yes. So what happens is we just have a client right now in Indiana moving by their kids in South Carolina. They're selling their house in Indiana. It's paid off. They just got $300,000 for selling their house. But they were disappointed because they knew the area that they were moving to around Charlotte in a really nice neighborhood is more expensive. And the nicest, the main house, the cheapest house they were going to find that was close to their kids was $500,000. So what they did is they took the $300,000 that they got from their house in Indiana. We came in with $200,000, and that $200,000 does not have to be paid back. So they just bought a house with no payment going forward forever for as long as they live. And they've got the value of a $500,000 house increasing, and they're close to their kids and their grandkids.
2: I'm curious as who the typical person would be that should ask about this particular option.
7: You know, anybody that people like me that were 3 hours away from their grandkids, that was in a house that was aging, a house that needed work, a big yard that needed to be taken care of. Not a house that was ideal for Brenda and I to live in. There are millions of people like my wife and I that were in the wrong house or are currently in the wrong house. Somebody that for the next, it might be fine right now. I mean, I can still take steps two at a time, Todd, but there might come a time when I'm in a wheelchair. I moved to a house that is all in one level. The office, the kitchen, the bedroom, everything, it's all in one level. I would not have to move if I ended up in a wheelchair, which I hope never happens. But if it does, I could still stay in my house. There's all kinds of people that are healthy now that should be thinking, what's really going to work for the next 20, 30 years of retirement? And there are millions of people that are not asking that question, not looking into it, and they should. Where do you really want to live for the fourth quarter of life?
2: So what's the main advantage? And again, people are weighing, you know, pros and cons here. What's the main advantage of buying a house with a reverse mortgage?
7: Well, there's really three main advantages. The first thing is if you're buying a more expensive house like these people were from Indiana, you don't have to tap into your investment account to pull that money out. That's a really a big deal, because now you're not decreasing the amount of money that you can enjoy during retirement. But what if you're downsizing? What if you're going from an $800,000 house down to a $400,000 house? Well, that's even better, because now you got extra money left over to take care of investments, to take care of the other money that is out there. But probably the single biggest thing that people get excited about when they're buying a new house is you're starting over your acquisition debt. And acquisition debt interest is deductible for the rest of your life for as long as you have the loan. And that is huge. We just saved a client about $500,000 in, as they bought a new house. And over the next 18 years, we figured that they're going to save $500,000 in actual taxes because of the interest that they can deduct on a reverse mortgage, which goes up every month.
2: So let's talk about, let's say you do this and you've got kids, you want to be able to leave them something at the end of the day. Any danger here for the kids?
7: Well, there's no danger at all. The kids can never be required to pay your debts in a reverse mortgage. So if I live a really long time and I owe $200,000 more on my house than what it's worth when I die at 95 or something, the kids don't have to worry about anything. In fact, they can even buy the house at a reduced value. And if my house goes way up in value, as newer houses do when you move, the kids get the difference, because a nicer house, a newer house, is going to appreciate more than an older house that needs more work. So the kids usually come out ahead of the game, and the money that I'm not spending on mortgage payments, I can spend on them and my grandkids as my clients and I do, because now our payment is zero. So really the kids benefit even more so while I'm alive, because I can help them more and give with a warm hand instead of a cold hand.
2: Harlan is also the author of, there's a great book, Home Equity and Reverse Mortgages, The Cinderella of the Baby Boomer Retirement. Now, the number 580-REVERSE. Harlan, if one of our listeners is calling that number, they've already got it on the speed dial. What's going to happen when they talk to somebody there at Movement Mortgage?
7: Well, you know, everything comes first in education. I just talked to a client this morning and I said, now is not the best time to do a reverse mortgage. You should wait at least 2 or 3 years. We're going to be consultative about it. It's not a selling line. It's an education line. And we build a specific, very simple scenario with pretty little charts and graphs as to how this is going to affect their retirement. That's the most important thing. And along with that information, that customized plan that we give them, we also give them a copy of my book, no obligation, just to totally understand how this fits in. If it doesn't fit in, we're going to be the first ones to tell them not to do it. So not everybody should do this, but everybody who is over 62 should check this out, because they just don't know what they don't know, and it might be of huge help. And if it doesn't work, at least they know that it doesn't fit into their plan.
2: All right, 580-REVERSE is the telephone number. Movement.com/Starnes is the website, movement.com/Starnes. Let's talk about the website, some of the things that our listeners might see when they go to the website.
7: There's videos, there's different links of what they can look at, and then obviously a place to fill out their name and address that we can contact them back and let them know. We'll have an idea of what their house is worth, give them some of the information from our software. But actually talking to one of our retirement mortgage professionals is going to be enlightening. Virtually everyone that I've seen go through this, they say, hey, this, we just learned a whole bunch of stuff we didn't know. And we didn't realize how valuable this information is in all of our planning as to when we're going to draw Social Security, when we're going to do Roth conversions, whatever. So they'll enjoy it. Whether or not they get a reverse mortgage, they're going to learn a lot of stuff.
2: And the book as well, Home Equity, Reverse Mortgages, The Cinderella of the Baby Boomer Retirement, they'll get a copy of that.
7: They certainly will. And I wrote it to be fun. I mean, there's articles. What about the chapters? What about the stepsisters, drugs, sex, and reverse mortgages? it's fun stuff, all rated PG. So nothing to worry about. But it's some fun stuff. And it's not boring, because I'm not smart enough to write a real technical book. So I just wrote a fun one.
2: I love that. We should have led with the drug, sex, and the what was it? The drug, sex, and what?
7: Drug, sex, and reverse mortgages.
2: Reverse mortgages. I thought it was stepsisters. And I'm like, wait a second. That can get dicey.
7: Well, that's another one. We talk about the stepsisters, too, but we won't mix the two.
2: All right, yeah, don't do that. All right, folks, again, I want you to write down the telephone number here, 580-REVERSE. Give them a call, mention my name, and they're going to give you the book as well, or go to the website, movement.com/Starnes. 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Harlan, always good to have you on. Look forward to talking to you again very, very soon.
7: Good to be here. Thanks a lot. You have a great rest of the day and all your listeners as well.
2: All right. Harlan Akala, ladies and gentlemen. And again, the information again, 580-REVERSE. 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And you'll get a free copy. I want to just reiterate a free copy of Home Equity and Reverse Mortgages, the Cinderella of the Baby Boomer Retirement. That's pretty cool. Now let's go to the phones real quick. German Shepherd in North Carolina. German Shepherd, what's on your mind?
1: Yes, sir. I just wanted to make a point, a statement. The first revisionist in history was Satan in the Garden of Eden to deceive Eve. And we see the same pattern in the Socialist Party, the Communist Party, Black Lives Matter, Antifa, and the Democrat Party as they try to revise history. And Hamilton producers, I think that's just the insidious motivation behind what they're doing, is trying to revise history to accommodate their selfish and evil ways.
2: No doubt about that. That's just weird. It's just weird, German Shepherd. So anyway, I'm old school. Give me Oklahoma. Give me My Fair Lady.
1: Yeah.
2: Hello, yep. Dolly.
1: Thank you for playing the national anthem also.
2: Well, you're welcome, German Shepherd, and thank you for listening. And by the way, those of you listening to us on our stream every day at noon, we play the national anthem, just our way of getting folks in the patriotic spirit here on the Todd Stearns Radio Show. Got to take a quick break here. 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
0: 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All right, welcome back, everybody. This is the Todd Stearns Radio Show. Parker, I was browsing social media, and I came across one of the old school Alex Trebek Jeopardy shows. You know, a lot of families were either Jeopardy, or Wheel of Fortune. You know, I mean, it's the smart families were all about Jeopardy, and then the rest of us were hanging out on Wheel of Fortune. We were a Wheel of Fortune family.
3: I was too.
0: Yeah. My mom's side of the family, they're more, you know, Jeopardy, but and they let you know it. You know, it's
3: they're proud of it.
0: It is. You know, it is what it is. What can you say? So anyway, Alex Trebek, I just think the whole show went south when he passed, and it's really sad what it is now. But there was a funny little thing that happened when one of the categories was football, and let's play cut 36.
4: Football 200.
5: Your choice, do or don't name this play in which the quarterback runs the ball and can choose to pitch it to another back. It's an option play. Ryan?
4: Football 400.
5: I can tell you guys are big football fans.
4: Yeah, yeah.
5: Tom Landry perfected the shotgun formation with this team.
0: Oh, I know the answer to that.
5: Dallas Cowboys. Do you think we should go to commercial? Ryan?
4: Take it on to 600.
5: Okay, by signaling for one of these, a returner can reel in a kick without fear of getting tackled. Fair catch. Two clues left, Ryan.
4: 800.
5: These penalties are simultaneous violations by the offense and defense that cancel each other out. And they are called offsetting penalties. Let's look at the $1,000 clue, just for the fun of it. Jimmy?
6: As Minneapolis's U.S. Bank Stadium prepares to host Super Bowl 52, I'm looking at the Ring of Honor with names from this defensive line that took the Vikings to four Super Bowls.
5: If you guys ring in and get this one, I will die. Who are the purple people eaters? We're going to take a break. I have to talk to them.
0: Oh, wow. Parker, how would you have done?
7: 4 for 5.
0: Yeah.
7: I would have got every single one but the last one.
0: I wouldn't have gotten the last one. Yeah, I would not have gotten the last one.
7: That was a little bit before my time.
0: This is interesting. Speaking of football, there's been some talk about the SEC actually leaving the NCAA. Have you heard about this?
7: I have, and it just disappoints me.
0: It's the headline, Yahoo Sports, could the SEC actually leave the NCAA? Now, SEC Commissioner Greg Sankey said the threat is real, but I think they're more just drawing a line in the sand with the NCAA and saying, hey, look, we've got a problem here.
7: It's such a big mess. I think with the way that college sports has changed,

0: happening so much now, you never know what's going to happen every day. I think the threat that they're trying to make is real, but I will say I don't think they would leave by themselves. I think they would need the Big Ten to probably go with them to make it worth it.
1: You know, Kirby Smart over at Georgia, he's just as outraged as everybody else is over all of this. He's ready to bolt.
0: Yeah, I saw that he was in agreement with Sankey at SEC Media Day saying that he was aware of that threat. He's been talking about it for a while now.
1: Well, the big problem, and it keeps going back to player eligibility and the NIL, name, image, likeness. That's the big thing. And it has ruined college football.
0: It really has. It's taken the pureness out of the game entirely because the NCAA can't make up their mind of what rule they want to stick with. And then you get all these courts involved trying to make changes, and then they're just stuck in the same spot.
1: But, you know, I got to thinking about that. And, you know, you don't want to blow up the whole NCAA. But if they did, when you think about it, see is sort of its own, like, world. So I think we would be fine even if, you know, if we did decide to pull out.
0: I think there's especially from just a pure football perspective, because especially in this area, like, it's such a big deal. Like, SEC football is everything. But I think they would need a little bit of help. But they definitely have the talent and the media to be able to do it.
1: Well, I think so. I mean, and that's what you're going to need. You're going to need the TV contracts. And, you know, SEC has those. And you've got probably, I would say the SEC is the most loyal fan base in all of college sports.
0: Completely agree. And ESPN has that big TV contract, as you mentioned, backing them up.
1: Maybe Big Ten.
0: Big Ten's right up there with them.
1: Right up there, yeah. So, but again, if that happens, if the SEC were to pull out, I still think there's got to be a place for the University of Memphis in the SEC world. It makes no sense why they're not.
0: They've got to find a way to either find a way to the SEC, ACC, Big 12, something.
1: Got to. I like SEC, though. I think that'd be a lot of fun. All right, we got to take a break here, folks. 901-260-5926. We'll be right back. We're halfway through the year, but there's still plenty of time to change how you feel by the end of it. Right now in July, maybe you're feeling frustrated. It's hot, your clothes fit tighter than you'd like, and you're tired of avoiding pictures or saying, you know what, I'll start the diet next week. But imagine this, just 1 month from now, in August, you could already be sleeping better, feeling more energy during the day, and noticing that your clothes are fitting a little looser. By September, you may be looking in the mirror, inches and pounds going down on the scale. By October and November, those small changes can really start adding up. Instead of dreading the holidays, you could be walking into family gatherings feeling good and ready to be in those family pics. And I know because I've been there, and you can do this just like so many of our listeners.
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7: Chicago's Haitian community is tense, considering Homeland Security's temporary protected status deadline is tomorrow. Perry Williams has more.
8: This resident, who has lived in Chicago since 2007, is concerned that there won't be a second extension and she could lose her work permit.
9: I will not be able to pay my mortgage. I will not be able to pay my car. I will not be able to feed my kids.
8: TPS gives migrants whose home countries are affected by natural disasters and wars the chance to live and work in the U.S. A bill in Congress, if passed, would extend TPS through 2029.
7: An Army veteran from Poughkeepsie is facing arson-related charges for Monday's attack outside the federal building in Manhattan.
10: It was all caught on surveillance footage. 43-year-old Andrew Arabaca setting off fireworks in front of the immigration building at 26 Federal Plaza, then taking out a pellet gun and targeting pedestrians before throwing canisters at the entrance and setting them on fire. Deputy U.S. Attorney of the Southern District of New York, James McDonald, says several officers and agents tackled Arabaca,
11: whose rapid response led to the neutralization of the threat.
10: Held without bail, defense attorneys argue their client, who served in the military, has a history of mental illness. In New York, I'm Natalie Migliori.
7: New research shows an antidepressant medication may help those struggling with long COVID.
12: A joint study involving McMaster University and researchers from Canada and Brazil involved 399 adults experiencing fatigue from long COVID. It shows fluvoxamine significantly reduced fatigue and improved quality of life. One of these study's authors says it's an important step forward for patients who have been desperate for evidence-based options. It's estimated that up to 400 million people worldwide are impacted by long COVID. I'm Mark Mayfield.
7: From America's News Network, USA Radio News.
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7: The Equal Employment Opportunity Commission is voting to end a rule that dates back to the 1960s.
14: The EEOC is on track to end the rule that requires companies with more than 100 employees to report workplace demographics, including sex, race, and ethnicity. The rule was established by the Civil Rights Act to combat workplace discrimination. The EEOC claims the rule runs against a recent Supreme Court ruling that made it easier for workers from majority groups to sue for discrimination. The EEOC will hold a public hearing on the proposal next month. I'm Rory O'Neill.
7: U.S. measles cases are hitting the highest numbers recorded in more than three decades.
15: According to Johns Hopkins University's measles tracker, there have been over 2,295 recorded measles cases this year, just surpassing 2025's total of 2,289. It marks the highest number of measles infections the country has seen since 1990. The U.S. officially eliminated measles in 2000, but measles transmission has persisted for more than 1 year, bringing the nation's elimination status into question. I'm Monica Nelson.
7: The Iowa 80 Group and Cat Scale Company have a new CEO.
16: The company's boards of directors announced Wednesday they've chosen Delia Moon Meyer as their new CEO, following the unexpected death of Will Moon, her brother and the former CEO, last week. Moon Meyer has served as senior vice president for both companies for more than 30 years. I'm Elaine Lee Irvin.
7: I'm Ron Warner, USA Radio News.
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0: From the Liberty University studio in Memphis, Tennessee, it's America's conservative blowtorch.
1: That's us. That's right. I love this American ride.
0: Todd Starnes.
2: Oh, yeah. Yeah. Hello, everybody. Welcome to Hour 3 of the Big Show. Great to have you with us today. So we're working through something here, and so bear with us. But I wanted to circle back to an announcement we made earlier this week and just see if we can't simplify all of this for you. So here's the deal. We are a grassroots talk radio program. We do not have the power of Fox News behind us or Cumulus or iHeart. We are a mom and pop, a grassroots radio program. So we really rely on you guys to help spread the word about things that are happening on the show, which you guys have done a terrific job of over the years. And also when it comes to whenever I have a brand new book coming out, helping to promote the book. And we need your help to do that. Pre-orders especially, they've been going very, very well. And one of the things we wanted to do to sort of sweeten the pie, if you will, is to offer a special thing for those of you that pre-order the Golden Age. And here's what we're going to do. We're going to, if you pre-order between now and August 11th, if you pre-order a copy, Barnes & Noble, Amazon, Books A Million, doesn't matter where, as long as you pre-order a copy, we're going to send you an unpublished chapter of the book. There was a lot of content that we were not able to get into the book only because it was already so long. It's like, hold on. The book's kind of heavy too, Parker. It's one of those things where you could use it as a weapon, and I think it would stop a bullet, which is good in Memphis.
3: It's got thick pages.
2: Yes. So it's 315 pages. So anyway, it's a big book. And so we weren't able to get a lot of the chapters in there. So we've got some extra chapters. We're going to send you one of the unpublished chapters as a way of saying thank you for taking the time to pre-order the book. Now, if you want that chapter, we're doing this on the honor system. We're not going to ask for your receipt and all of that stuff. You know, Parker Hellum was asking about it. She goes, well, people got to show us the receipt. I need to see the credit card statement.
3: You need like the credit card statement. You need the screenshot of the book. Like, gotta have something.
2: She's from almost above the Mason-Dixon line. So you know how the Yankees are. She's from Virginia. I'm going to be in such big trouble later after the show. So anyway, we're going to make it super simple. We're putting you on the trust system. We're just going to take you at your word. So as soon as you pre-order the book, give us a call. You may have already pre-ordered, and that was the big question, Todd. What if I pre-ordered, you know, a month ago? Yeah, that's okay. We're still going to send you an unpublished copy of the of a chapter. All you have to do is do one of two things. Give us a call, 901-260-5926. I want to say that again. It's our regular call-in number, but call us and let us know. We're going to get your email address, and we will send you the unpublished chapter, 901-260-5926. Now, some of you are listening to this program, and the radio station that maybe you're listening to us on, they delay the show. So you don't hear it noon to 3. You may hear it 3 to 6 or 6 to 9. That's okay. All you have to do, don't call because, you know, we don't make Helen work 18 hours a day normally. So all you need to do is send us an email, and you can do that info@starnsmediagroup.com. info@starnsmediagroup.com, and we will send you the unpublished chapter. So here's the deal. This is something that has never happened in conservative politics. None of a grassroots person, a grassroots author, has never gotten on the New York Times bestseller list. You can do that. All it takes is we need, I think, 10,000 sales in the opening week. 10,000 sales in the first week, and we will make the New York Times bestseller list. Only you are going to be able to make that possible. So we just want to encourage all of you to get a copy, maybe get two copies, and help us make that New York Times bestseller list. It's sort of a badge of honor in the publishing world. We've already made the Wall Street Journal bestsellers list, the Publishers Weekly bestsellers list, and USA Today bestseller list, my previous book. So we're really hoping this one does well as well. All right, so enough of that. Again, just get those calls in as quickly as possible so we can turn around and send you that special chapter of the book. I want to play some audio here from Senator Ted Cruz. And Senator Cruz is predicting that he knows who the 2028 presidential nominee for the Democrats is going to be. This is a fascinating. You're gonna be interested to hear this. Cut number 34, please.
4: I think she'll run for president. I don't think she will run for Senate, but I'm going to make a prediction for you, Sean. My prediction is Comrade Mondami will be the next Democrat senator from New York, that Mondami will replace Schumer. I think Mondami is the single most powerful Democrat in the country. And I got to say, by the way, there are some Republicans that are celebrating. This is great. Our opponents are crazy. That's going to help us. I want to say for the record, I'm not celebrating. I think this is bad for the country. I think this is unhealthy. I want to see two normal parties that are not filled with crazy people who can actually do something reasonable and who actually love the country. Okay, if a Democrat likes some higher taxes and higher regulations, I don't like that. But could we start with the premise that you love America?
2: That's asking a lot for the Democrats these days. I mean, it really is. That is asking a whole lot. Now, the senator predicting that AOC is going to launch a 2028 presidential bid to be the case. And that's one of the reasons why I think AOC is making such a big stink out of taking it to the southern states. So when I saw her, and hear me on this, I'm not a big AOC fan at all, but she is a very charismatic individual. Do not underestimate her. Do not underestimate her. She came across in Memphis, and she was very well received. She was not unhinged. I mean, she had the fake accent, you know, again. We're not going to leave Tennessee behind. We're not going to leave Alabama behind. We're not going to leave Mississippi behind. She left Arkansas behind, but everybody else she's not going to leave behind. But again, I mean, that's typical. You know, Kamala Harris did the same thing. Hillary with her hot sauce and they all do it. But I'm just saying that she came across as very well put together, very photogenic. Oh, gosh, why did I just remember this story? Years ago, I was interviewing Matt Gaetz before he went a little squirrely. And back before he didn't have his forehead moved back in those days. And I asked him about AOC, and he said, yeah, I'd date her. On air, we were on air. Yeah, I'd date her. I'm like, okay. But anyway, she's very photogenic. I mean, she looks good on camera. She comes across well. Pay very close attention to AOC. That's all I'm saying. Now, Zohran Mamdani, yeah, that is an interesting. I never really thought about that. The question is, will there be enough, you know, again, voters in Long Island as well as upstate New York to push back against Mamdani if he were to run for the U.S. Senate? I mean, that's the bigger question there. But I think Ted Cruz is onto something here. AOC is progressive light compared to Mamdani, who's a full-blown communist. That's the guy you got to look out for. Fortunately, he can't run for president because he wasn't born here. Of course, some would say that hasn't stopped others from running. No, I'm not going to go there. I can't go there. Can't go there today. All right, let's go to the phone lines, 901-260-5926. Mike in Memphis, Tennessee. Mike, what's on your mind?
5: Hey, greetings, Todd. You asked about issues earlier that people are concerned about, and I've got about five that are not what you've not covered them, but people that I know that are working at the polls daily, and I call them and say, what are people interested in? Because I'm thinking it's something different than what I'm hearing on the radio. The things that they're talking about in no particular order. Number one, the surveillance grid posing as a data center that's sucking up our water and our power. Number two, the prosecution of a dude for touching flaking pool liner paint when nobody that's touching children is being prosecuted. The Epstein list has not gone away. They need to be dealt with. They need to be prosecuted. Okay. Number three, Congress being ultimately controlled by foreign interests, globalist corporations, and the merger. It's okay to trade technology, but when you merge our government with another government, that's treason. I was at the VFW. I listened to people a week ago Tuesday. This is their concern. Okay. And last, we're in a war right now, just like Iraq, where we had tens of thousands of our sons and daughters fight and die, but not one Israeli got there or fought or died. And today, not one Israeli is going into Iraq or Iran. We're there, our family members, and the president, who I don't know why. I will give him the benefit of the doubt, but because he has classified the number of deaths, there's a lot of people that are concerned that there's a lot more, and they just don't want us to know about it, and they just need to shut it down, bring it home. We don't need to be over there. Is the majority. Now, these are people that normally vote Republican.
2: How many people you talk to? How many people?
5: I've got three people that are working daily.
2: Three. So you've talked to three people, and that's what most of America is concerned about, but your list.
5: No, it's just the polls here in Memphis. They're going to various polls like Collierville and Bartlett, Arlington, Millington, those polls.
2: Mm-hmm. Okay. Well, we'll see. You know, again, we'll open it up to folks and see if they share your concerns. I will say that I've heard from thousands of folks across the Mid-South, and that formulated my list of, you know, what people are talking about out there. Thank you for the call. So is that it, ladies and gentlemen? Are you compelled to go and vote because of data centers and the Epstein list? I'll give him the last one. I think a lot of people are really upset and frustrated over whatever is going on in Iran. And that reminds me, President Trump, this from the news engine of Fox News Channel. The U.S. completes another round of strikes on Iran as oil prices continue to rise. The president now says he is considering a massive attack on Iran, even bigger than Operation Epic Fury. This is coming from the reporting of Fox and Axios. The president has not made a decision on this and did not say when the attack may happen if he orders it. The president telling Axios in an interview, "I am considering a massive attack, bigger than ever before. I am close to making a decision. We are all set for it." You know what, Mr. President? Just do it, Mr. President. Just do it. What are we waiting on? What are we waiting on? If we're going to win the war, let's win the war. And if not, let's get out. Pack up and get out. So what are we waiting on here? All right, we got to take a break. 901-260-5926. Again, that number, 901-260-5926. This is the Todd Stearns Show.
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2: All right, Parker, you know, President Trump yesterday in Atlanta, Marietta, Georgia, home of the Big Chicken, by the way. Anybody know what the Big Chicken stands for? You know, what is the Big Chicken? Don't say, Parker, this is for our audience to guess. The Big Chicken. If you know, give us a call, 901-260-5926. Anyway, the president in Marietta, Georgia, the home of the Big Chicken, I'm assuming it's still there, the Big Chicken, not the president. He's back in Washington. The president asking all Americans to call Senator John Thune's office and ask respectfully to pass the Save America Act. So, Parker, look, I don't believe in asking our audience to do anything that we have not done ourselves. So, Parker, I I think we need to go ahead and call Senator Thune's office right now. What do you think?
3: I'm in favor of this.
2: All right. So here's the number, 202-224-2321. I'm dialing now. Hold on. Let's see if...
20: Hi, this is Senator John Thune. Thank you for calling my office. If you would like to leave me a message, please press 1. If you would like to hear general information about office locations and services, please press 2. If you'd like to speak to a member of my staff, please press 3.
2: Oh, 3. All right, we're going to press 3 here.
20: Senator

0: 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We are currently
1: what, another a recording?
0: 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I appreciate you calling. We will get back to you as soon as possible.
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1: Hi, Senator Thune. This is Todd Starnes from the Todd Starnes Radio Show. Hope you're doing well, respectfully. President Trump asked that we call you, and so we're doing that right now. We have Helen and Parker and Ian here as well. They say hello. Senator, we respectfully urge you to get the Save America Act passed. It is beyond time, Senator, so we really hope you do that, because right now, the Senate, you guys are about as popular as a lettuce gordita wrap at the Taco Bell. So, respectfully, Senator, please get this done. Thank you. Have a lovely day, sir. All right, so there you go. Was I respectful enough?
3: You did great.
1: I mean, I want to say on the message that you're about as popular as explosive diarrhea, but, you know, that's about the gist of it right there.
3: Yeah, you were smart going the lettuce instead of diarrhea there.
1: Yeah, you know, because then you know what happens. One of the staffers, they're going to get it, and they're going to leak it, and the next thing you know, Starnes accuses Thune of explosive diarrhea or something like that. You know how these people are. Unbelievable. So, look, folks, there you go. We did it, and we want you to do it as well. 202-224-2321. Why don't they have somebody answering the phones? I mean, that's what we pay them to do. And what's up with, what is it, 8, 9, 10 phone rings before anybody picks up? Come on, man. You got to do better than that. All right, we got to take a break here. 901-260-5926. 901-260-5926. Again, pick up the phone, call Senator Thune's office. We've got his information on our website, toddstarnes.com. It's very simple, very easy for you to check out. Again, toddstarnes.com. All right, hang tight, everybody. More coming up in just a minute.

0: God calls us to come alongside people who hurt.
1: Thousands of Christians through the ages have given their lives to help their neighbor, to relieve poverty, to care for the sick. Certainly the church is to be concerned about the social injustices in our world.
0: Along with meeting physical needs, says Billy Graham,
1: Jesus would see something even deeper. If only we could begin at the root of our problems, which is the disease of human nature that the Bible calls sin. This is why Christ came and died on the cross. The only way to change men is to get them converted to Jesus Christ. The greatest need of our great cities at this moment is evangelism.
0: We can help you find ways to tell your friends and neighbors about a personal relationship with Jesus Christ and how it will change their lives. 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Then click where it says, Grow in Your Christian Faith. That's findpeacewithgod.net. We're the Billy Graham Evangelistic Association.
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0: All right, let's go to Angie in Georgia, listening to us on WDUN. Hi, Angie, what's on your mind?
1: Hey, Todd, long time no here, sweetheart. I'm the one that always rants with you. I've won your books like 10 times in the last year. I don't think they'll hear it ever me. And the reason I'm letting you know is you always tell people to call their senators and things like that and call their representatives. This is an ongoing issue. Nobody will answer their phones. Nobody is there to answer their phones. We've tried John Kennedy in Louisiana, tried his local offices, his Washington, D.C. offices. We don't even bother with Warnock or Ossoff. We're doing the polls. We're working with the GOP here in Georgia, and we're going to be poll people for the Senate, and we're also doing the door knocking.
0: Senate
1: race.
0: My apologies.
1: We were on the Trump train. We were on the Trump train that whole time at Cash Patel and all them.
0: Oh, yes.
1: And just to let the America know, they need to stand up because you got a voicemail. You got another voicemail. Then when you email them, they go into spam. So where is our tax dollars really going? Nobody will answer their phone. Nobody.
0: Angie.
1: No representatives. No senators, nobody.
0: Yeah, no, it's a great point you raise, and that angers me. That because now they don't want to talk to you. You know, they hire staff, and here's the deal. If you're just going to send everybody to voicemail, why do you need an office staff?
1: That's right. So I'm fed up. I'm fed up with all of it. I'm trying to get Ossoff and Warnock out of here. They need to go. And if the Republicans don't start what they're starting, it's just gonna end up a rat race.
0: No, you're right, Angie. I appreciate you calling, but I have to tell you, Angie, you made my heart skip just a beat because you said you were working the polls, and I didn't know what you were talking about right away. So you got to make sure you qualify that, the political polls.
1: Sweetheart, if they want to see a 60-year-old woman on a poll, by all means, let them pay it.
0: Just don't throw out your back. That's you got to watch that. Oh my word, Angie, it's good hearing from you. Take care. Wow, hey, you got to love Georgia. You got to love Georgia. I really don't want to talk about this story that we're going to talk. I really don't. But it is making. I mean, it's all anybody's talking about, and it's a fascinating story. So, look, I'm just going to read the headline here from thechristianpost.com. Pastors and pundits torch Fox News host vulgar attack on Christian journalist. Pack of creepy weirdos. Now, this is the story as it's been unfolding, and it seems to be getting bigger and bigger. It's sort of like, I don't know, snowballing. So Guy Benson, who's one of the people on Fox News, and he and his husband have a brand new baby girl. And, the media goes nuts over all of this. And they're just, especially the conservative media, and they're so excited. Now, Fox News, you have to understand, has fully embraced, you know, transgenderism. They've got the Jenner, formerly known as Bruce, on their network, and they honor pronouns the whole nine yards. If you go to foxnews.com and you read any of their stories, they honor the preferred pronouns, all of that. So anyway, people were upset about this, and they came after Guy Benson for purchasing a baby. Daily Wire reporter, I'm reading from the Christian Post story here. Daily Wire reporter and commentator Megan Basham drew the ire of Fox News and host Kennedy. Kennedy is the one on, she used to be one of the MTV folks. She and I are the same age. Kennedy went after Basham because Basham weighed in on a viral New York Post story regarding Guy Benson announcing that he and his husband had welcomed a baby girl. There was no mention of the child's mother. Basham writing this, Benson is an incisive pundit, but there's nothing conservative about deliberately creating motherless children. She went on to say, I pray Benson and those like him on the right would consider what they are telling the world about how unnecessarily they believe mothers, or if we're talking about two women, fathers are to the needs of children. Because that is what they're declaring when they create these children through the surrogacy process, that mothers and fathers serve no specific purpose. Kennedy replied to this on X saying, "Bless your heart, Megan. While you're at it, go replace the batteries in your vibrator." Oh, my. Well, Kennedy's post prompted a torrent of backlash from Christians and other conservatives. Federalist senior editor John Daniel Davidson said, "What a pack of creepy weirdos they have over at Fox News. Who talks like this? And who honestly thinks it's normal and healthy for a gay couple to purchase children through surrogacy? Creeps, that's who. Anyone who isn't morally insane knows that surrogacy should be illegal." Evangelist Justin Peters said, "When people have no intelligent rebuttal, they turn to low-browed gutter language." Jenna Ellis, conservative Christian attorney Jenna Ellis denounced Kennedy's post as a disgusting comment that totally misses the point, like, quote, "most of your vulgar commentary." She went on to say that Kennedy officiated Guy's gay wedding, and that's why she's defending him, because she's defending herself too. It's all in on the degeneracy. It's her brand. This is the direct quote from Jenna Ellis. Then you've got Blaze, columnist and podcasters weighing in, Daily Wire people weighing in. Everybody's really fired up about all of this. And people have been asking my opinion. And I want to say this about Fox News. And this needs to be said. It's not the Trinity Broadcasting Network. It's not Daystar. It's not a religious television network. It's a conservative news channel. That's what Fox is. They're not a church. And it seems as though a lot of people on social media are somehow shocked to discover that conservative cable news only embraces a superficial view of Christianity. So what Fox News is doing is something what I call Jesus light. So, for example, these are the stories that just really jazz them up. Oh, wait. What is it earlier in the show? Who was it? Who was it that said, "What do the young people say? Do they get jazzed up?" Okay, I think they say that back in, like, the 50s. But anyway, what really gets them going are not stories about theology. It's stuff like Christian celebrity news or contemporary Christian artist or faith trends. But when it comes to, like, the social issues, the biblical values, what the Bible says about X, Y, or Z, they will run away from that. And that's the dirty little secret that Republican politicos and conservative media, they loathe the beliefs of evangelical Christians. They do. I've seen this play out time and time again, even when I was at Fox News. They actually launched the whole, if you want to look at the Pride Month celebrations, you ought to see how they celebrate at Fox News headquarters. I mean, they pull out all the stops. Years ago, when I was still there, they had a transgender, they had a dude come out and announce that he was a woman, and one of the ladies on staff actually made a big to-do about personally inviting him into the ladies' room. And you're sitting there, and you're watching all this, and you're like, I had to laugh because a lot of people think that Fox News is like the great defender of the faith, when in fact they're not, because they're not supposed to be. That's not their role. That's not their job. However, on the other side of the equation here, Fox has been using their platform to advance their own version of theology, and that seems to be okay. I mean, the New York Post did the story, posted the photos, owned by the same corporation that owns Fox News, and that's their right to do. They have every right to do that. They have every right to promote those things. But my question is, do the viewers not have a right at that point to step in and say, hey, wait a second, I don't agree with this. Apparently, they don't, according to Kennedy. Apparently, they don't. Fox just wants you to shut up and watch their news channel. And by the way, that's the same kind of treatment. For example, very rarely will you see pro-life stories on Fox News, and there's a reason for that, because they believe that's already a settled issue, so they will not cover it. And that's the mentality when it comes to the culture war issues. Once the Supreme Court ruled on marriage, that was it. It was over. There was no more debate, which is why a lot of the religious liberty organizations have a hard time getting booked on Fox News Channel shows nowadays. But then you have this, you'll have the host get up there, and the host are like, I don't know what the, maybe you've seen this, but it's not natural. When they talk about their faith, they'll be in the middle of a story, and they'll just casually mention, oh, yes, I love Jesus. And it's like, well, that's great, but what does that have to do with what you're talking about? And it's almost like the old Trinity Broadcasting Network. You guys remember that? So it's just all very strange. So what do you, I mean, it's just strange bedfellows, if you will. No, there's no pun there, but I would probably need to say pardon me, but it is. It's strange bedfellows. So anyway, Fox and all the other guys, they use the evangelicals for ratings, and the Republicans use them for votes. As a matter of fact, when the RNC was meeting back in 2020, they were meeting, and they watered down the party platform and a lot of these big culture war issues. And I'm one of these guys that, for me, I have my personal beliefs, and I also understand, and I have my political beliefs, and my religious beliefs flavor and influence everything I believe politically. By and large, I would say that I agree with most of the party platform, but it troubled me when the Republicans went out of their way not only to water down the language on pro-life, but to threaten conservatives that were in the room when it was being done. So am I surprised by all the – I guess I am surprised by all the hullabaloo that this story is creating, because it's always seemed to me the bigger problem in America – and hear me on this – the bigger problem in America is actually heterosexual marriages that end up in divorce. That, to me, is the bigger problem in America. You get that figured out, well, you may end up solving a lot of problems in this country. But nobody wants to talk about that on the Christian side of the ledger. You know why? Because that hits too close for home for a lot of Christians who have been divorced. Once, twice, three times. They're more than happy to go after, you know, gay marriage or whatever. But don't be talking about the heterosexual marriages that all end in divorce. That apparently is not permitted. So anyway, it is what it is. But again, is Fox News trying to advance a narrative? You better darn well believe they are. All right, got to take a break. 901-260-5926. That's 901-260-5926. This is the Todd Stern Show.
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0: We're halfway through the year, but there's still plenty of time to change how you feel by the end of it. Right now in July, maybe you're feeling frustrated. It's hot, your clothes fit tighter than you'd like, and you're tired of avoiding pictures or saying, you know what, I'll start the diet next week. But imagine this, just 1 month from now, in August, you could already be sleeping better, feeling more energy during the day, and noticing that your clothes are fitting a little looser. By September, you may be looking in the mirror and seeing real changes, losing inches and pounds going down on the scale. By October and November, those small changes can really start adding up. Instead of dreading the holidays, you could be walking into family gatherings feeling good and ready to be in those family pics. And I know because I've been there, and you can do this just like so many of our listeners.
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0: All right, welcome back, everybody. It is the Todd Stearns Radio Show. Here is some audio. I want to play this from Michael Cloud, Congressman Michael Cloud. He is blasting the Smithsonian because they don't have a copy of Thomas Paine's Common Sense in the library there at the National or the Smithsonian bookstore. Cut number 29, please.
6: What would you say is the most influential book in American history?
7: So if I may go back to your second question.
6: What did you say is the most influential book in
7: America? May I go back to your second question?
6: You can answer the one I just asked you.
7: Well, as a historian, it's probably hard to choose which is the most influential book in the United States history. But I can tell you what's the most influential document. And that is the Declaration of Independence, which appears in different ways
6: most
7: at least four
6: book.
7: Or five times.
6: The founders quoted one book more than any other book.
7: The founders were very well read, and as you know, Thomas Jefferson's library became the core of the Library of
6: Congress. Yes, and that book would have been the Bible. Secondly, would have been Common Sense by Thomas Paine. Now, I went to the bookstore. I couldn't find Common Sense in the bookstore. I did find, you know, these books. Here's George Takei. It rhymes with Takei. A book in which he talks about, you know, one young man lusting after another. I'm not sure why this is in our American History Museum in the kids section, mind you. That's you think is important to have in the American History Museum?
7: So George Takei, as you know, the actor from Star Trek, was incarcerated during World War II as the result of Executive Order 9066. And his children's book, I think, is a beautiful
6: story. Who made the decision to put that in there but not Common Sense?
0: Great question, and I hope we get to the bottom of all of that. By the way, if you missed our interview we did with Michael Gonzalez from the Heritage Foundation, he actually testified at that hearing. He was seated right next to that woman. Please go to our website, toddstearns.com, download our free podcast, and you'll be able to hear all of that that conversation. It is worth the listen. As Michael Gonzalez explains what's really going on and why the Smithsonian is so hell-bent on erasing our history. By the way, I want to give a big shout-out to Barrett Media, Jason Barrett, and writer Christina Carroll. They sat down with me a few days ago for an in-depth conversation interview about radio, about my new book, The Golden Age, and really the future of America. We're going to talk more about this on tomorrow's show, Open Line Friday, but...

0: We'll post a link to that over on the website as well. The title of the story from Barrett Media, How Todd Stearns Has Blended His Culture into National Radio. And it's a fun read, and they were very kind and had some very nice things to say about us and the show. 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So anyway, you can also read that at BarrettMedia.com as well. All right. It has been a while. It's just been a weird day, a busy day. We're going to do it all over again tomorrow. Open line Friday. We have some great guests lined up. There are more attacks on female athletes, and we're going to tell you about that. We have some great exclusive interviews coming up on tomorrow's program. And also, perhaps a chance for you to win a copy of my brand new book. And we'll tell you all about that as well coming up. ToddStearns.com. 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Stay cool, America. Crank up that AC. Put a few extra ice cubes in the Dr. Pepper. You're going to need it, everybody. Be cool, America.
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5: House has passed a measure combining two separate issues that may be popular with voters but tough for politicians.
6: The combined bill includes a federal voter ID requirement that was part of the Save America Act, with a ban on members of Congress trading individual stocks. Democrats say the stock trading ban is watered down and should also cover a president, not just members of Congress. The voter ID measure is supported by President Trump, but opposed by Democrats who claim states run elections and the ID requirements are burdensome. 13 House Democrats joined with Republicans to pass the bill. I'm Rory O'Neill.
5: A New York federal judge has officially scheduled the high-profile criminal trial of ousted Venezuelan leader Nicolas Maduro and his wife.
7: The criminal trial of deposed Venezuelan President Nicolas Maduro and his wife Celia Flores is officially set for June 1st of next year. The couple have been held in a Brooklyn detention center since a dramatic U.S. military raid in January, pleaded not guilty to federal narco-terrorism charges. While prosecutors allege a massive state-backed drug conspiracy, defense lawyers are aiming to throw the case out entirely. The judge scheduled a crucial preliminary hearing for November 17th to weigh the defense's claims that the couple's capture was a kidnapping. Natalie Rodriguez, Miami.
5: Several businesses in Pasadena, California are sweltering in the triple-digit heat. due to the work of copper wire thieves.
8: This year, six rooftop air conditioning units in Pasadena have been robbed of their copper wiring components, putting them out of commission. Two of the thefts happened within the past week. One of the businesses is Sweet Red Peach Bakery, where lately the kitchen temperature has been up to 93 degrees. This with the outside temperature only supposed to get hotter this week during what could be the most intense heat wave of the year. Pasadena spokesperson Lisa Durdarian says before this tactic, most copper wire thieves were settling for what they could reach at street level. I'm Daniel Martindale.
5: From America's News Network, USA Radio News.
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5: President Trump gave a campaign-style speech with midterms fast approaching during his visit to Wheeler High School in the metro Atlanta area of Marietta.
11: One of the many issues the president spoke about was his investment program called Trump Accounts, saying it's hot as a pistol.
12: And under this groundbreaking new policy, every American child gets a tax-free investment savings account that can grow over the course of their childhood and be used for them when they reach 18 or 21.
11: Trump also touched on immigration, Iran, crime, and made note of the dignified transfer on Wednesday in Delaware of the 4 U.S. soldiers killed in Iranian attacks over the weekend. Trump won battleground Georgia in the 2024 election. I'm Mark Kneefield.
5: The U.S. has reported the most measles cases in 35 years, with more than 5 months still left of 2026.
13: According to data from Johns Hopkins University's U.S. Measles Tracker, the country has reported 2,295 cases as of Tuesday, which surpasses last year's total and is the highest annual count since the disease was eliminated in the U.S. in 2000. This year's total is still far off from reaching 1991 levels, when more than 9,600 cases were reported before vaccines drove the disease to record lows. CDC data shows more than 90% of infections occurred in people who were unvaccinated or whose status was unknown. I'm Michael Kastner.
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14: 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I just want to warn you, traffic is tough out there.
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1: Thousands of Christians through the ages have given their lives to help their neighbor, to relieve poverty, to care for the sick. Certainly the church is to be concerned about the social injustices in our world.
0: Along with meeting physical needs, says Billy Graham,
1: Jesus would see something even deeper. If only we could begin at the root of our problems, which is the disease of human nature that the Bible calls sin. This is why Christ came and died on the cross. The only way to change men is to get them converted to Jesus Christ. The greatest need of our great cities at this moment is evangelism.
0: 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We're the Billy Graham Evangelistic Association.
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4: Ella's selling lettuce-free enchiladas for a buck as it deals with slumping sales after it was linked to the nasty intestinal illness cyclosporiasis.
5: On its social media accounts, the fast food giant says the deal is for those who've been riding with us and just to show how much we appreciate you. Taco Bell has taken a significant hit after officials linked the cyclosporiasis outbreak to lettuce served at the chain. Placer AI says foot traffic to U.S. locations is down nearly 19%. I'm Michael Kastner.
4: A growing shortage in the dental field means you might have to wait longer for a cleaning.
6: A new report from the Virginia Department of Health Professions Healthcare Workforce Data Center finds there's a state shortage of dental hygienists. The report says Virginia has more than 6,500 dentists compared to more than 5,300 dental hygienists. Officials with the Virginia Dental Association say that imbalance translates to longer wait times to get your twice-a-year cleaning. Dental health experts say expanding education programs is key to lowering the shortage. The state's new budget includes $20 million for expansion of career and technical ed programs through the Virginia Community College System and an extra $1 million to grow dental hygiene ed programs. I'm Rocio Rivera.
4: Police are searching for a suspect in a Queens Road rage incident earlier today involving a meat cleaver.
7: The NYPD says the suspect hacked his victim in the head, arm, and chest following a traffic incident just after 5:30 a.m. at 126th Street and 26th Avenue in College Point. It started out with a verbal dispute, which escalated into a gory scene. The victim, a 47-year-old man, was slashed multiple times with a meat cleaver, but is said to be in stable condition. Police don't have much of an ID yet, except that the attacker is an Asian man wearing a white shirt and jeans. I'm Sarah Lee Kessler.
4: From America's News Network, USA Radio News.
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4: The House of Representatives has passed an over $1 trillion annual defense policy bill.
9: The 2027 National Defense Authorization Act was passed 216 to 212, with six Democrats joining most Republicans to vote in favor. A majority of Democrats did not support the measure, with some citing their opposition to the Iran war and others expressing concerns over a provision that would expand the collaboration between the U.S. and Israeli militaries. The legislation now goes to the Senate. I'm Mark Mayfield.
4: A debate is growing over language in the House-passed defense authorization bill. Representative Alexandria Ocasio-Cortez says a provision would integrate parts of the U.S. military with Israel's military, calling it a threat to American sovereignty. Republican lawmakers and Trump administration officials reject that interpretation, saying the measure expands defense cooperation, not a merger. Some lawmakers from both parties have also questioned the provision's scope. SpaceX is planning a test launch of its massive Starship rocket this evening from its facility in Starbase, Texas.
10: The mission was previously planned for July 16th, but scrubbed at the last minute because of an issue with several of the rocket's 33 Raptor engines. If the launch goes as planned, it'll be the 13th test flight for Starship. The launch window opens at 6:45 p.m. Eastern Time, with officials keeping a close eye on the weather forecast, with Tropical Storm Bertha still lurking. I'm Monica Nelson.
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0: Welcome back. It is Eric Erickson here across the United States. 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Now, I need to revisit a topic. Socialists, you know, sometimes in a show, the theme repeats for an hour. Sometimes it repeats for a whole show. It seems like I've been repeating this theme now for weeks on end. And as I mentioned, Nate Silver has this new data about who the Democratic Socialists are. Anecdote is not data. I say that often. Sometimes you guys throw this back in my face. A few weeks ago, I mentioned to you that the socialists and the communist elite, they're the trust fund kids. I wrote at the time, with socialism reliably produces when imposed is not a quality but a closed caste. The Soviet nomenklatura was had sealed stores, hospitals, schools, and dachas. The Chinese Communist Party's princelings, Xi Jinping among them, inherited political positions as straightforwardly as any Habsburg. North Korea has produced three generations of Kims. The Castros gave Cuba six decades of dynastic rule. The empirical record is uncontested. Every long-running communist regime has frozen its founding elite into a hereditary aristocracy. The system that promises to abolish class only ever abolished the class mobility that threatens its rulers. This is the trade socialism actually offers the well-born. A free market is the most ruthlessly meritocratic mechanism humans have devised. Joseph Schumpeter called it the creative destruction of the place. The relentless process by which yesterday's titans are unseated in tomorrow's strivers, the immigrant entrepreneur eclipsing the inherited fortune, the garage startup gutting the incumbent. Capitalism does not care who your father was. It will take your standing and hand it to a kid from Queens with a better idea. For somebody who suspects quietly that he is exactly the unearned aristocratic capitalism is designed to overthrow, this is not liberation. It's a mortal threat. And Nate Silver has the data. The data is this. According to the Cooperative Election Study, the Democratic Socialists of America's sweet spot is highly educated, downwardly mobile people. Silver ran 400,000 voters through the Cooperative Election Study and found the beating heart of the Democratic Socialists is, well, rich kids who don't think they're going to make as much as their parents. The single most Democratic voting bloc in America is not the poor. It's the people with postgraduate degrees earning between $30,000 and $60,000 a year. The DSA's own 2021 membership survey, 80% of members over 25 held a bachelor's degree, 45% had household incomes under $60,000. Nate Silver noted that only about 19% of all degree holders in America live under the income line. The DSA runs at roughly double the national rate. The common professions? Teachers, public school teachers in particular. And university administrators and university professors, nonprofit staffers, social workers, public sector employees, 85% of them are white. They're not poor. They're downwardly mobile. They're from well-to-do families and think they are entitled to something. Elite overproduction, Peter Turchin calls it. We've minted more prestige degrees than we have prestige jobs to hand them. So you get a generation who did what they were told, colored inside the lines, took out the loans, sat through the seminars on the semiotics of oppression, and then waited for the salary and status that was supposed to come with the diplomas. The salary never showed up. They carry debt and disappointment. They are genuinely upset about their situation in life. Graham Plantner is a great example of this. His grandfather was an award-winning, internationally famous architect. His father was a well-known and wealthy attorney, and he pretends to be an oyster fisherman, living off his family. He's got righteous indignation for it. By the way, do you know who the least likely person in America to be a socialist is? A person without a college degree who makes six figures. Someone who made it on their own without the college degree. That's right. Most Republican voters in the country are high earners who never went to college. The contractor, the small business owner, the plumber who owns three trucks and coaches Little League, the man who skipped the master's degree, went on to build something with his own hands and is now doing better than the person who resents him for it. That's who they are. So Republicans, the solution here is obvious. One, ditch the tariffs. The tariffs not only slow wage growth, they drive up costs for individuals. You know, the president puts a 50% tariff on something. Your cost of your product doesn't go up 50%. It might only go up 15%. The rest of the money is absorbed by the company because the company knows if they raise the price of the good 50%, you wouldn't buy it. So they raise it 15%, but then they don't give the employees pay raises and they don't invest in the business. And so it slows down the economic development of a company. The tariffs are killing the economy. You want to fight the socialists, you provide means of economic mobility for people, and maybe those idiots won't ever turn from their ways of socialism, but other people won't be lured into it because they're economically benefiting. People who are upwardly mobile in this country reject socialism. The reason we do not have a middle class in this country is not because they've become more poor, it's because they've become more rich. We've shrunk the middle class by elevating people out of the middle class to the upper income echelon. By the way, that's true. I'm not making that up. That's what the data is. And in this country, the poor aspire to be wealthy. What's happening is you've got rich kids who don't believe that they're going to make it like their parents. Some of them got out of college and expect to make $100,000 out of college, and they're not. And they're going to college and they're getting the liberal prestige degrees. They're getting the gender studies degree, the women's studies degree, the queer theory degree, the African-American studies degree, the degree in puppetry. They're getting the degrees, and their parents told them, and their guidance counselors, who were also wackadoo progressives who believed in the gender unicorn, and their public or private school told them, if you just get a college degree, everything's going to be good. They took on the debt. They got a degree in victimization studies, essentially. And gosh, they can't get a job, and they're shocked and they're resentful, and they become socialists because of it. Republicans, get rid of the tariffs, deregulate, get rid of picking winners and losers. Right now, there are some Republicans cheering on the president, taking ownership stakes in various companies around the country. Don't do it. Don't give in to it. Don't be like the socialists. That's socialism. That's fascism. You're taking a stake in technology companies in this country. You're picking winners and losers. That's what the socialists want. Why are we on the right doing that? Get rid of the tariffs, get rid of picking winners and losers, and get rid of the progressive madrasas, the public schools that indoctrinate kids instead of educating kids. They don't teach reading or writing or arithmetic. They teach the gender unicorn, and they teach victimization. They tell kids that they're victims. They tell white kids that they're inherently racist and bad. They tell black kids they're oppressed by the system. That's what's happening in elite public schools and private schools. I was in New York. I posted this on Twitter. I passed a school for climate justice. Majority non-white population. It's a school for climate justice where they teach kids that white people and big businesses are destroying the environment and their future. It is a madrasa. It is radicalizing kids into progressive ideology. It is no different than the schools in the Middle East that are radicalizing young men and teaching them to go blow themselves up and kill the infidel. That's exactly what these public schools are doing. You got to gut those schools. You got to gut those schools. You got to get rid of colleges. If you're in a Republican state right now, you should be passing school choice. Shame on you Republicans in Georgia for not expanding it even further than you could. You are participating in the collapse of conservatism of the Republican Party in Georgia by not expanding school choice. And in your state, if your state's not expanding school choice and allowing kids access to private schools, you're killing your future. You are enabling and inspiring a new generation of socialists who are getting indoctrinated from the far left. Again, who are the people who make up the Democratic Socialists of America? Teachers, nonprofit staffers, social workers, public sector employees. 85% of them are white. The white public school teacher teaches the gender unicorn. She is destroying your child's future, and she's probably convincing your child to get a gender studies degree. You need to defund the college programs. Your college program should be designed to get you a job. If your college program is teaching you to be a victim, you should defund it, particularly if you're in a Republican state. Your public schools should not have gender studies degrees and African-American studies degrees and queer theory studies degrees. Get rid of them. There are ways to beat the Democratic Socialists back. They're advancing right now, but they're taking advantage of a bad economy. And I don't know why the president, the vice president, Peter Navarro, them, they are fans of 1950s failed economic policies that led us into a major recession after World War II. But tariffs are bad. Scrap the tariffs today. They've raised the cost to build a house. They've raised the cost to buy a car. They've raised the cost to buy any product. They've reduced wage growth in the country. Wage growth is now behind inflation in this country again since the president imposed his tariffs. You could boost wages and bring down prices and make people feel better about the economy if you got rid of the tariffs. But the president is a dogmatic idiot on this stuff. I don't understand it. And the people around him, Peter Navarro is a horrible expert when it comes to tariffs. He has convinced the president they're sound policy, and they're not. They're going to destroy the country, and they're directly contributing to the rise of the democratic socialists. Get rid of the tariffs. Deregulate. Stop letting the government take interest in businesses. Stop picking the winners and losers. Get rid of private school, get rid of public schools by expanding private school choice. Get rid of the victimization degrees in colleges. Make sure that the public schools that remain behind are focused on reading, writing, and arithmetic. Adopt the Mississippi model for literacy and math and science. Get rid of the victimization. Get rid of the nonsense. And you will inspire a generation of Americans who love the country. My friend Dan McLaughlin, I mentioned this the other day. He writes at National Review, you got to start at redstate.com with me. He tweeted this, Karl Marx and Frederick Douglass were both born in 1818. Marx grew up in comfort. Douglass grew up in chains. Marx thought the world owed him more comfort. Douglass only demanded liberty, and he'd do the rest. The left venerates Marx, the comfortable theorist. He never worked at a factory floor. He lived off Frederick Engels' money while building a religion, a grievance for a working class he condescended to. It files away Frederick Douglass, born as property, who taught himself to read, escaped, and preached self-reliance, free labor, and the dignity of earning your own way. This isn't an accident. Frederick Douglass's whole life is a standing refutation of the covetousness of the left. He demanded liberty, and he did the rest. Republicans, you do not beat the covetous left by out-victiming them. You beat them by making the Douglas Road real for every American who wants to walk it. The antidote to envy is upward mobility. You cannot deliver upward mobility while you have your boot on the throat of the economy, so knock it off with the tariffs. Knock it off, Republicans. Let's beat the socialists with the free market. There are too many Republicans today who reject the free market and say, oh, the free market has allowed liberalism to fester. No, morality in this country. The free market has been the thing that has elevated the middle class. The free market has done a lot for us. And there are too many Republicans who now blame the free market for the ills of the world. And the free market is not to blame. It's the government picking winners and losers. And the government allowing schools to become engines of indoctrination. The free market will save us from the socialists. And you Republicans in your Ivy League ivory towers in Washington, D.C., who mouth off on Twitter, but you don't actually contribute meaningfully to the society, you live on your own donors, telling them what they want to hear, you're going to see the rise of the socialists because you have detached yourself from the real world where the free market has elevated people and works, and Americans will get over socialism the more we allow the free market to work.
1: 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Those who disagree with him, also listen to see what he's going to say next. It's the Eric Erickson Show.
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0: Welcome back. Hey, if you text the word show to 33777, I'm doing another stage show. It is not safe for radio. This time it's political. I'll tell political stories. I've got a bunch of stories. They are not appropriate for radio. They are fun. They're not appropriate for kids. We take your cell phones and I stand on stage and I tell you the stories that I am not allowed to tell on radio due to language or content, but they're all fantastic stories. Also, my mom listens and she'd be horrified by some of the stories. So if you want to come hang out with me, I'll be hanging out with the crowd. Text the word show to 33777. It's going to be October 10th. It's going to be fantastic. We still have some tickets left. I'm trying to sell them. They're not going as fast as I was expecting. They're going, but I also realize a lot of people are on vacation right now, so it's time for you to get your tickets. Text show to 33777. Now, I gotta tell you that I'm proud of myself for writing this and it held up. Let me just read this to you one more time. So what I wrote a couple weeks ago about these socialist kids, and now Nate Silver backs me up. The data is real. Empowerment requires a mandate, and here the inherited radical faces a problem of legitimacy. He can't rule in the name of his own privilege, so he must manufacture a constituency and then position himself at its head. This is the function of the modern grievance apparatus. The well-born organizer survives by persuading others that they are victims of an irredeemable society and that he, the credentialed interpreter of their suffering, is the one qualified to lead them out of it. His status depends entirely on the permanence of their victimhood. A grievance that is resolved liquidates his position. A striver who climbs out of his own refutes the entire premise. The activist is therefore structurally invested in keeping his underclass aggrieved, dependent, and convinced that the ladder is rigged. Because the moment they believe they can climb it themselves, they no longer... This is the buried logic behind the doctrine that the bourgeois are the villains. The middle class is denounced not because it oppresses the worker, but because it's the living refutation of the whole arrangement. The shopkeeper, the contractor, and the engineer who built it on firm, the immigrant family that ran a bodega into a chain... These are the people creative destruction elevates, the people who prove that grievance is not destiny. They expose the inherited elite as unearned and the manufactured victimhood as a racket. That holds up. That's what the data says. It is what the data says. These people are trying to hold on to their privilege and their power and their community. And that's why they hate the free market. And people on the right who have rejected the free market for government control and government mandate and industrial policy, you are playing into the hand of the democratic socialists. You need to get away from that. You are playing with fire. You cannot be the Diet Coke of the socialists. And that's what some of these people around the Trump administration want to be. They want to be like they want to be socialist light. They want to be the Diet Coke of socialism. You're not going to do it. You're not going to out-socialist the actual socialist. You're going to become one, so you might as well reject it and offer a clear alternative, and the clear alternative is the free market because it works. We know it works. It has the greatest history of elevating people out of poverty, out of anything in the whole world. So come back to reality, people. 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
14: 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If only we could begin at the root of our problems, which is the disease of human nature that the Bible calls sin. This is why Christ came and died on the cross. The only way to change men is to get them converted to Jesus Christ. 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
13: 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We're the Billy Graham Evangelistic Association.
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4: Questions are surfacing in the investigation into the death of Nolan Wells following an independent autopsy. Perry Williams has more.
5: Civil rights attorney Ben Crump told the crowd yesterday at the NAACP National Convention in Chicago that the cause of death is still undetermined and he's hoping for some answers.
6: Heard the sheriff say there's no foul play at the beginning of the investigation. That is cause for concern.
5: Wells was found dead in the water on July 6 just off Horn Island, Mississippi. The case has gained national attention with his racial component, given Wells, who was black, was traveling with a group of friends, all of whom are white.
4: A group of New York City landlords is suing to stop a new rent freeze pushed by Mayor Zoran Mamdani.
7: The 7 landlords filed in Staten Island State Court. They're being represented by former Eric Adams Deputy Mayor Randy Mastro. They say Mayor Mamdani essentially cheated the process, appointing 6 of the 9 members after campaigning on a rent freeze. The suit also cites the resignation of a late Adams appointee to the board ahead of that vote. The decision last month marked the first time in city history rents had been frozen on controlled 1 and 2 year leases. In New York, I'm Andrew Whitman.
4: The heat wave that's now underway is leading to more smog.
8: An ozone advisory starts today for parts of Los Angeles County. It will remain in effect through Monday night as a prolonged heat wave fuels a multi-day smog event. The South Coast Air Quality Management District says air quality is expected to reach unhealthy levels for sensitive groups in the San Fernando Valley and San Gabriel Valley. There will be unhealthy conditions or worse possible in the Santa Clarita Valley. Officials say that children, older adults, and people with asthma should limit prolonged outdoor exertion when the air quality reaches unhealthy levels. I'm Mark Mayfield.
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4: A new Fox poll finds voters remain dissatisfied with the economy and Congress ahead of November's elections. The survey shows Democrats leading the generic House ballot by 7 points, with more Democratic voters saying they're highly motivated to vote. Majorities across party lines also say the political system favors elites and support significant changes in government. Sausalito, California City Manager Elaine Forbes is now formally charged with prowling and theft after her arrest in the Sausalito Yacht Harbor last weekend.
8: Elaine Forbes, who recently started working for the city, is facing 4 misdemeanor charges. Police found Forbes on a yacht that doesn't belong to her. It happened 2 days after the Sausalito City Council placed her on a leave of absence. A family spokesperson says she's going through a mental health crisis and is asking people not to rush to judgment. I'm Mark Mayfield.
4: Several businesses in Pasadena, California are sweltering in the triple-digit heat. due to the work of copper wire thieves.
10: This year, six rooftop air conditioning units in Pasadena have been robbed of their copper wiring components, putting them out of commission. Two of the thefts happened within the past week. One of the businesses is Sweet Red Peach Bakery, where lately the kitchen temperature has been up to 93 degrees. This with the outside temperature only supposed to get hotter this week during what could be the most intense heat wave of the year. Pasadena spokesperson Lisa Durdarian says before this tactic, most copper wire thieves were settling for what they could reach at street level. I'm Daniel Martindale.
4: I'm Ron Warner, USA Radio News.
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1: Thousands of Christians through the ages have given their lives to help their neighbor, to relieve poverty, to care for the sick. Certainly the church is to be concerned about the social injustices in our world.
0: Along with meeting physical needs, says Billy Graham,
1: Jesus would see something even deeper. If only we could begin at the root of our problems, which is the disease of human nature that the Bible calls sin. This is why Christ came and died on the cross. The only way to change men is to get them converted to Jesus Christ. The greatest need of our great cities at this moment is evangelism.
0: 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Then click where it says, Grow in Your Christian Faith. That's findpeacewithgod.net. We're the Billy Graham Evangelistic Association.
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3: As you're combining two separate issues that may be popular with voters, but tough for politicians.
4: The combined bill includes a federal voter ID requirement that was part of the Save America Act, with a ban on members of Congress trading individual stocks. Democrats say the stock trading ban is watered down and should also cover a president, not just members of Congress. The voter ID measure is supported by President Trump, but opposed by Democrats who claim states run elections and the ID requirements are burdensome. 13 House Democrats joined with Republicans to pass the bill. I'm Rory O'Neill.
3: A New York federal judge has officially scheduled the high-profile criminal trial of ousted Venezuelan leader Nicolas Maduro and his wife.
5: The criminal trial of deposed Venezuelan President Nicolas Maduro and his wife Celia Flores is officially set for June 1st of next year. The couple have been held in a Brooklyn detention center since a dramatic U.S. military raid in January, pleaded not guilty to federal narco-terrorism charges. While prosecutors allege a massive state-backed drug conspiracy, defense lawyers are aiming to throw the case out entirely. The judge scheduled a crucial preliminary hearing for November 17th to weigh the defense's claims that the couple's capture was a kidnapping. Natalie Rodriguez, Miami.
3: The world's largest hot dog has returned to Times Square, just in time to celebrate the nation's 250th birthday.
6: Oh, I'd love to be an Oscar Mayer.
7: Hot dog, the second serving, marks a return to the crossroads of the world for the 65-foot-long wiener with a toasted bun and the majestic sweep of yellow mustard after its initial visit in 2024 went viral. The Frank occasionally uses hidden hydraulics to rise above the crowd and blast spectators with confetti. The animatronic sculpture by artists Jen Carton and Paul Outlaw will be on display through August 8th. In New York, I'm Daria Albinger.
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3: Chicago's Haitian community is tense, considering Homeland Security's temporary protected status deadline is tomorrow. 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
11: This resident, who has lived in Chicago since 2007, is concerned that there won't be a second extension and she could lose her work permit.
12: I will not be able to pay my mortgage. I will not be able to pay my car. I will not be able to feed my kids.
11: TPS gives migrants whose home countries are affected by natural disasters and wars the chance to live and work in the U.S. A bill in Congress, if passed, would extend TPS through 2029.
3: Disney has cut hundreds of jobs in its latest round of layoffs.
13: Pixar was reportedly the hardest hit among the Disney film studios. The layoffs also impacted some personalities at ESPN and the NFL Network. Those two networks are beginning to integrate. The cuts included longtime Baseball Tonight host Carl Ravitch, NFL analyst Ryan Clark, and NFL Network insider Tom Pelissero. This is the third round of layoffs at Disney this year. I'm Mark Mayfield.
3: The Iowa 80 Group and Catscale Company have a new CEO.
14: The company's boards of directors announced Wednesday they've chosen Delia Moon Meyer as their new CEO, following the unexpected death of Will Moon, her brother and the former CEO, last week. Moon Meyer has served as senior vice president for both companies for more than 30 years. I'm Elaine Lee Irvin.
3: I'm Ron Warner, USA Radio News.
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rock star of the United States House of Representatives. President Donald Trump says never walk away from the tomahawk chop. And switched at birth. 35 years later, what would you do if you found out you were raised by the wrong family? Comedian Vince August and basketball coach Bruce Pearl here today on Will Cain Country.

0: Cane Country, streaming live at the Will Cane Country YouTube channel, the Will Cane Facebook page. Always here, just hit follow at Spotify or on Apple. Wait till you hear the story of the two men switched at birth and how they're trying to get it right with a hospital in North Dakota. Wait till you hear from Congressman Brandon Gill, who is absolutely the rock star, not just of the United States House of Representatives, but quite honestly, quite possibly, in the United States government. We're hanging out today by a man who has graced us with his presence and showing up on time. It's not par for the course for comedian Vince August, but today he did show up.
1: Super early.
0: Not 15 minutes late.
2: Really?
1: Oh, yeah. He's been here for like a good hour.
2: I slept here last night. I found a life-size poster of Aisha Hosni. I rolled up with it on a couch out in the hall and slept here. I said, I'm going to be on time.
0: That sounds like an HR violation.
2: I don't get paid, Will. Don't forget. I don't get paid. What are you going to do to me? What are you going to do? Dock me a paycheck?
0: Yeah, I think that's actually how it works. Yes, I think it's called a civil judgment.
2: By the way, all of the topics you just mentioned, just for everyone listening, there's a good chance we're going to get into none of them. So just in case that happens.
0: They know. That's actually true. They know. They listen to Will King Country. They're very, very well aware. Let's do this. Let's roll through a couple of these. Patrick's actually collected a lot of them. He collected more than I asked for. Four clips of the rock star of the United States government, Brandon Gill, just crushing it. And Vince is a lawyer. Vince is a judge. I went to law school at, I think there's no other way to describe this than cross-examination. This is cross-examination. Let's start with his cross-examination of the president of the American Bar Association, which is the professional body that licenses lawyers. Go ahead. Here is the president of the ABA.
3: According to the ABA's website, quote, all of us have implicit biases. Would you agree with that statement?
4: The ABA believes that diversity, equity, and inclusion improves the
3: practice. Would you agree with the statement that, quote, all of us have implicit biases from the ABA's website?
4: The ABA believes that diversity in all of
3: us. Is that a yes? Can I take that? It's a yes or no question. Do you believe that all of us have implicit biases, as your website says?
4: The ABA looks to remove barriers and we examine.
3: That's not my question, ma'am. Do you believe that all of us have implicit biases?
4: I have expressed what the ABA is doing.
3: That is the ABA's position, as expressed by their website. Against which groups do you have implicit biases?
0: It's such a, and that's the money question at the end, because he has the document, he knows the ideology, and if you're saying that everyone has implicit biases, and then you've got her there, and you make her say, "What are your implicit biases?" By the way, she's black, and I don't know what answer she can come up with there in that moment, but she doesn't. She dodges.
2: But that's the difference between a well-prepared lawyer versus a congressperson who has all of their questions written for them, and then oftentimes a reporter that I've got to get these questions out, and they ask a question, and a person does their little speech, and then you move on to the next question. What Brandon Gill does is I'm not letting up on this. You're going to answer me, and if you're not going to answer me, I'm going to expose you for being the fraud that you are.
1: And he knows the answer already.
2: Yeah, exactly.
1: Ahead of time.
2: Well,
1: he knows
0: which every good lawyer does in cross-examination.
2: Yes.
0: That's one of the rules you learn.
1: So
0: don't
1: annoying.
0: Ask a question you don't know the answer to in cross-examination.
2: Right.
0: So here's a great example. Okay, I'm going to bounce around here. This is him questioning what is her title? She's in charge of the Smithsonian Museum. Yeah.
1: Yeah.
0: And this is about objectivity and white supremacy. Now, watch the way he sets this up. I don't think she sees this coming, by the way. I don't think she sees what he's doing. This isn't a trick. This isn't underhanded. This is perfect. Watch.
5: Is objectivity one of the goals of history?
6: We strive to be objective and nonpartisan and not based on any ideology.
5: So it's one of the goals. Doesn't that seem a little bit concerning? It certainly does to me, because as part of this white supremacy document that your organization has promoted, objectivity is a core and defining aspect of white supremacy culture. Do you think that it's the goal of the Smithsonian Institution to promote white supremacy culture?
6: Sir, do you mind sharing with me which document?
5: It's white supremacy culture right here. This is part of the mass action toolkit that your organization has promoted for several years now under your leadership. Are you promoting a white supremacy culture at the Smithsonian?
6: Am I promoting a white?
5: Ma'am, is this a difficult question?
0: Oh, by the way, what he's referencing, and I think we have another clip or two we'll play, so I don't want to like over explain this, but you guys, everybody remember the document? I think everybody should if they don't. The document put out by the Smithsonian, I believe, would it have been 2020 or 2021 when they described characteristics of white supremacy and white,
1: I don't remember that.
0: Whiteness?
1: No.
0: Oh, you don't, Dan?
1: No.
0: Oh, my God. It's one of the most grotesque things ever put out by anything affiliated with the United States government, much less anybody else. You can look it up while we're talking about it. It was put out specifically by the, what's it called, the African American Museum of the Smithsonian? Is that the name of that branch of the Smithsonian? And
7: sounds right.
0: It says characteristics of whiteness, Dan, and it will say stuff in there like punctuality, objectivity, a focus on science, reason. It is so, by the way, if you're black and you see this, I don't know how you could be more offended.
1: That's kind of racist, no?
0: But it's making the argument the opposite, that it's racist to be considered punctuality part of civilization.
2: But getting to her and her responses, it also goes to show you when someone goes to one of these hearings and they're completely disingenuous and they have their talking points in front of them, they're not even listening to the question. They're just there to recite their answers and whatever they are. And then when they get a simple softball question like that, are you supporting and promoting white supremacy? The obvious answer is no. But because they're so locked into their speech and their talking points and what's in front of their binder, they're not even...
0: She's trapped, Vince.
2: Trapped in what?
0: So she knows now she's trapped. Oh, she knows. Let's take a quick break, but continue this with comedian and former judge Vince August here on Will Kane Country.
8: Lore of Will Kane Country next.
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13: 1 year ago, Cardinal Robert Prevost was elected Pope Leo XIV as the first American to ever become the Bishop of Rome. In the first official biography of the Pope, author Elise Allen says Leo has a special message to American Catholics.
14: Building friendship, building community, remembering that in spite of our differences, we can be friends and we can treat each other as human beings. You know, I think that's his big message.
13: And it's a message that has been tested and making headlines in the last few weeks as the Pope and President Trump sparred over disagreements about about the war in Iran. Ellen was the first journalist to have a lengthy interview with Pope Leo after his election, and she says Leo has a quiet strength that may surprise people, but one that can take on the world leaders. He was well prepared to stand his ground even against the President of the United States.
14: I think Leo, you know, was not entirely surprised by that, but he also said very clearly he is not trying to attack anybody with what he says. He's trying to preach the gospel, and I think he sincerely means that.
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25: Joe DiMaggio was named the greatest living player in a 1969 poll of sports writers. He took the great American pastime of baseball to new heights during his career and defined the term sports hero in the 40s and 50s. Jolton Joe was known for the power of his batting. After World War II, he became a national hero, and even people who didn't like the New York Yankees liked Joe. He announced his retirement in 1952.
26: I said last spring, I thought this would be my last year. I wish I could have had a better year, but even if I had hit 350, this would have been my last year for me anyway. You all know I've had my share of injuries and setbacks during my career. In recent years, these have been too frequent to laugh for. When baseball is no longer fun, it's no longer a game. And so, I've played my last game of ball.
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0: Welcome back to Will Kane Country. We're still hanging out with our buddy Vince August, comedian and former judge. And so let's show you one last clip of what we wouldn't be getting if we made these closed hearings. Here's our last clip of Brandon Gill.
1: The ABA believes that it's important to always...
2: Are you going to filibuster? Because it doesn't make you sound very good. I'm going to ask you again, against which groups do you have implicit biases?
1: It's important to always examine everyone's point of view, yes, and where they may need to consider...
2: It is. What about your point of view?
1: I am here as the president of the American Bar Association.
2: And I'm asking you what your implicit biases are.
1: The ABA is an entity.
2: Have you reflected on your implicit biases?
1: I think about how I operate
2: what are they?
1: The world constantly.
0: He pushes it further, by the way. He starts saying there's never been a trans Supreme Court justice. Do you consider that a transphobic aspect of the United States history? Should there be a trans justice under the banner of DEI? And her path is different than the other one's path. Her path is filibuster on abstractions and not answer questions.
3: But the other way to fix this, Will, is if you say, okay, you know what, we're going to have these hearings, and you assign, like you do in court, and you know you've seen this when major corporations go to court and they have lawyers there, you assign one counsel to ask all the questions. And then that counsel, so Gill could say, look, here's a question from the representative of Illinois. Here's one from... So rather than everyone have their five-minute speeches and get into the ridiculousness of it, you can actually say, appointed for the right is this representative, appointed from the left is this representative. But we also know why that doesn't happen, because why do these people and how do these right. people get these positions? Donations.
0: Honestly, the rest of
3: the
0: congressmen, they should cede their time to Gill. Just cede your time to Gill.
3: I think both sides should. Just cede your time to one person to ask the questions, and we'll move away from a lot of the nonsense that we see. Both sides with the filibuster.
4: Fight over who that one person is.
0: Trey Gowdy. Trey Gowdy said that, and Trey Gowdy was really good at this. And he was like, "Yeah, I mean, we should as a party appoint one person to be the prosecutor or cross-examiner in these." And I think that's a great idea.
3: I love it.
0: I do.
3: I love it. Yeah.
0: Haley Stevens is running for Senate in Michigan. She's running against Abdul El Sayed. She went viral a few days ago with her, "I got a little bit of stick it to him," you know, in Michigan. She sounds like a 1930s baseball coach. And she was cornered by TMZ in the halls of Congress. And I got to tell you, tell me this isn't a little endearing.
5: Make fun of me on the internet.
6: No, the opposite. Hey, no, honestly, the opposite, because I saw that video, which was legendary.
5: Thank you.
6: I think it's widely considered like a legendary video. But you know what I saw that you did? You took it, and then we're like, you know, I'm going to lean into it, and I'm going to make it a campaign ad.
5: Yeah.
6: So tell me through that process.
5: Look, I'm authentically Michigan. That's mm-hmm. the deal. And look, this internet, it's been, I don't know, it gets wild. We all know that. But you know who I sound like? I sound like the people who I talk to in Michigan who are getting screwed right now by Donald Trump.
4: She sounds like Chris Farley.
0: She does. She's the female version of a van down by the river.
4: Yeah, that's what it is. I was trying to figure it out, and that's what it is.
0: Yeah.
7: It's really smart, though.
0: But there are people that say she's changed her accent, that this isn't. But I got to tell you, she comes off as pretty endearing and authentic to me. Because if you're changing your accent, which maybe she did, maybe she toned her own accent down, you're usually doing what AOC did. You're adopting a black accent in front of a black audience or whatever it may be. This feels like you don't adopt something that is not attractive. And so, like, she's right. Like, this accent, it's not attractive.
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11: This is House Call for Health. A daily cup of Joe can give you an energy boost, but it could also protect against aging and possibly help ward off chronic diseases. For decades, research has linked coffee consumption to longer life and lower risk of chronic disease. Now scientists say they figured out how. Texas A&M researchers say it isn't the caffeine, but rather compounds in coffee which activate a receptor in the body, recognized for its role in aging, stress response, and disease. The study finding that compounds like polyhydroxy and plant-based polyphenols were much more active. But despite the apparent connection, more research needs to be done, with the researchers noting that current recommendations around coffee consumption are not changing. Researchers also say the study is mechanistic, focusing on how the biological process works instead of proving direct cause and effect. For more health news, go to foxnewshealth.com. 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I'm Lisa Brady, Fox News.
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13: This sudden, clandestine decision to station strategic weapons for the first time outside of Soviet soil is a deliberately provocative and unjustified change in the status quo, which cannot be accepted by this country if our courage and our commitments are ever to be trusted again by either friend or foe. The 1930s taught us a clear lesson. Aggressive conduct, if allowed to go unchecked and unchallenged, ultimately leads to war. This nation is opposed to war. We are also true to our word. Our unswerving objective, therefore, must be to prevent the use of these missiles against this or any other country, and to secure their withdrawal or elimination from the Western Hemisphere.
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14: I'm Gianna Gelosi with your Fox True Crime Minute. New court filings in an Iowa murder case offer a glimpse of the prosecution's evidence in a fatal shooting that shook the real estate industry 15 years ago. 53-year-old Kristen Ramsey was arrested last month for first-degree murder in the April 2011 death of Ashley Auckland. Auckland was working an open house at a model townhouse when she was shot in the face and the chest at close range. Court documents say a woman who was in the neighboring townhome said she heard two loud noises a few seconds apart, then saw Ramsey by the model home's front door before she was seen by her car talking on her phone. The filings show that call was to an employee of the company that owned the development. At the time, Ramsey was a sales manager. After Ramsey drove off erratically, the witness went to the home and found Auckland unresponsive. Two search warrants were executed at Ramsey's home, including one carried out less than a month after the shooting. In both cases, the document says authorities found guns, illegal substances, and posters threatening violence. There's more on the story at foxnews.com or subscribe to the Fox True Crime podcast. I'm Gianna Gelosi with your Fox True Crime Minute.

0: judge.
1: Former judge.
0: That's right. Former judge. Vince August. Don't judge Thank me. You, Vince.
1: Thank you, brother.
0: All right, and thanks to Coach Bruce Pearl of Auburn and the U.S.-Israel Education Association for hanging out. We hope you will subscribe to us on Spotify or Apple. We'll see you again next time.

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3: ABC's decision not to air President Trump's July 16 election security speech live may be considered during an ongoing review of the network station license renewals. FCC Chairman Brendan Carr says broadcasters have a public interest responsibility to carry major presidential addresses. ABC streamed the speech online but did not air it live. Democratic FCC Commissioner Ana Gomez argues the government should not influence editorial decisions, calling such action a threat to press freedom. Allegations of race-based favoritism in admissions have brought a federal civil rights probe to East California University's medical school. Scott Carr has details.
4: The U.S. Education Department has launched an investigation into North Carolina's Brody School of Medicine as part of a joint push with the Department of Justice. Federal officials have not said what prompted the action, but they're looking into whether the school gave certain applicants an edge based on race. Following a ban on affirmative action nationwide put in place by the U.S. Supreme Court, East Carolina University's one of five medical schools added this week to a federal sweep covering more than 20 institutions nationwide.
3: Earlier this week, SeaWorld rescue crews assisted veterinarians in the first of several beluga whale relocations from Marineland to Canada.
5: On Monday, six of the 1,000 to 3,000-pound whales was placed in a cradle, then lifted by crane into specialized cold water transport containers. They were trucked to a cargo plane, and two whales were delivered Tuesday to SeaWorld San Antonio, another four to the Shedd Aquarium in Chicago. That leaves 24 whales yet to be rescued. SeaWorld San Diego will take in three of the whales, adding to the three they already have. Officials say the whales will be transferred in stages over the coming weeks. I'm Bree Tennis.
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3: Tropical storm Bertha is on its way to Texas.
7: In the latest National Hurricane Center update, Bertha is still packing 45-mile-per-hour winds. A tropical storm warning is in effect from the Florida-Alabama border to Cameron and New Orleans. The center of Bertha is expected to move near or along the Louisiana and upper Texas coast through Thursday, then move farther inland into Texas Thursday night. Bertha could dump 1 to 4 inches of rain along the coast from northern Florida to southern Texas. Forecasters are warning of flooding, storm surge, and rip currents along the coast. I'm Mark Mayfield.
3: Taco Bell is selling lettuce-free and Doritos for a buck as it deals with slumping sales after it was linked to the nasty intestinal illness cyclosporiasis.
8: On its social media accounts, the fast food giant says the deal is for those who've been riding with us and just to show how much we appreciate you. Taco Bell has taken a significant hit after officials linked the cyclosporiasis outbreak to lettuce served at the chain. Placer AI says foot traffic to U.S. locations is down nearly 19%. I'm Michael Kastner.
3: A threat to the corn crop has returned to Iowa.
9: Iowa State University Extension is reporting the return of southern rust to Iowa. The fungal disease blows up from the southern states and forms on the leaves of corn stalks. Southern rust is being detected in Benton, Mahaska, Muscatine, and Loiza counties this week, but researchers say the conditions for its spread are not as ideal as last summer. I'm Craig Michaels.
3: I'm Ron Warner, USA Radio News.
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0: God calls us to come alongside people who hurt.
1: Thousands of Christians through the ages have given their lives to help their neighbor, to relieve poverty, to care for the sick. Certainly the church is to be concerned about the social injustices in our world.
0: Along with meeting physical needs, says Billy Graham,
1: Jesus would see something even deeper. If only we could begin at the root of our problems, which is the disease of human nature that the Bible calls sin. This is why Christ came and died on the cross. The only way to change men is to get them converted to Jesus Christ. The greatest need of our great cities at this moment is evangelism.
0: We can help you find ways to tell your friends and neighbors about a personal relationship with Jesus Christ and how it will change their lives. 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Then click where it says, Grow in Your Christian Faith. That's findpeacewithgod.net. We're the Billy Graham Evangelistic Association.

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1: And they still have some capability, but 4 months ago, trust me, they were much, much stronger.
2: President Trump said the U.S. is prepared to launch a larger attack against Iran, but has not made a final decision. Trump said Iran still wants negotiations, but warned the regime has not yet received enough pain, and the conflict continues to intensify. The rescheduled White House Correspondents' Dinner is set for Friday night in Washington. Secret Service Director Sean Curran says threats against protected officials are at historic levels.
3: We will always evaluate every site, and right now we have an advance team there. And they will take back and they will set up a plan to set that site up for success, just like we did at the White House Correspondents' Dinner at the Hilton.
2: The agency has investigated about 10,000 threats this year alone. Singer David's preliminary hearing continued as prosecutors presented bloodstains and forensic evidence they say links him to the stabbing and dismemberment death of 14-year-old Celeste Rivas Hernandez.
4: The defense attorneys really haven't been able to poke a hole in any of the prosecution's evidence that they put into place.
2: The hearing is expected to continue for another day or two. Disney has cut hundreds of jobs in the latest round of layoffs.
5: Pixar was reportedly the hardest hit among the Disney film studios. The layoffs also impacted some personalities at ESPN and the NFL Network. Those two networks are beginning to integrate. The cuts included longtime Baseball Tonight host Carl Ravitch, NFL analyst Ryan Clark, and NFL Network insider Tom Pelissero. This is the third round of layoffs at Disney this year. I'm Mark Mayfield.
2: Wall Street closed lower.
6: At the closing bell, the Dow Jones Industrial Average lost 506 points. The S&P 500 fell 90 points, and the NASDAQ dropping 553 points. I'm Jonathan O'Halloran.
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2: All 55 counties in West Virginia are under a state of emergency due to severe flooding caused by this week's storms.
8: Governor Patrick Morrissey issued the declaration for the Tuesday night downpour, which produced up to 6 inches of rain, leading to flash flooding and landslides. Wednesday, Morrissey said no fatalities had been confirmed and no one reported missing. John Summers, USA Radio News.
2: Amazon is investing heavily in artificial intelligence and cutting personnel in that division at the same time.
9: Amazon isn't saying how many people are being cut. The reorganization is happening in the Artificial General Intelligence Group. It's responsible for developing advanced AI models. In a statement, Amazon said they're focusing on initiatives that matter most to customers. Employees who are laid off get 90 days pay, job placement assistance, and access to transitional health benefits. I'm Brad Ford.
2: The Wisconsin Department of Criminal Investigation is looking into a police shooting in Madison. Police Chief John Patterson.
10: They will release the name of the officer who fired the shots from his firearm at some point in this investigation, and I hope it is very soon.
2: Police say officers shot and killed a man after he allegedly stabbed an officer during a struggle when a taser failed following a chase through a neighborhood. Sausalito, California City Manager Elaine Forbes is facing 4 misdemeanor charges after police say she was found on a yacht that did not belong to her. Forbes has been charged with prowling and theft, while a family spokesman says she was experiencing a mental health crisis. For USA Radio News,